Los Angeles, WNBC reports you the story of a man who never could stop driving. He was on his way all night through, and here we go. City to city, Autostar, drive and drive, can't be too far. The mountain noise is only joy.

This is the planet Earth, our planet. It is a small planet wrapped in clouds, but for us it is a very important place. It is home. But supposing we look away from the Earth and travel in our imaginations across the vast starry stretches of outer space. Then we can imagine other stars. Stranger stars by far than ever shone in our night sky. And planets, too. This calm, serene orb, sailing majestically among the myriad stars of the firmament. Perhaps this star, too, is home for somebody. Can we imagine the sort of people that might live on a star like this? Let us go very close. Let us look and listen very carefully. And perhaps we shall see.

0: You are listening to The Midnight Alternative with me, Dean Reynolds. Now on the show, this is Blood of the Fang by Clipping.
1: By the Christians it is written that in the Black Moroccan age there existed an addiction to blood.
2: Drink it up. 50 years bout enough. Time to come back. They wanna call the bluff. Okay then, time to come back. What up? Hail King Huey, do it for fluid, you knew it was moving forever. Loop it, the truth is the movement was really too clever. Who is the newest to do it, pursuing a useless polluted agenda? Too long to get they bullshit together, 50 years bad enough. Patient, gave him a 2-year grace. 6-6 came, then they saw the true face. Black on, black irate. Had them all running scared straight out the gate. Skin do, show you who kin, that's it though. What's inside, never been too simple. Syrup, he's hip cause he can't taste his own. Drink it up, you belong in every milliliter of. They tried to take out every military leader, but you was born to be a martyr and that doesn't mean a thing because that body really mean. Fill it up, your history is one you might consider killing for. This ain't the shit they taught you when you went to kindergarten. What you need to know is in the Queen Angela done told y'all, grass path through. So what y'all talking about? Hands up, don't shoot. Look back, blood on the ground. Look straight, they still shooting. Jump back. Still here. Now what that tell you about death?

Magician is you in the statement saying turn it on a dime, I guess a nickel, and it ain't just money. B, this ain't honey sweet, but it's funny to think of them wanting to speak when this pain is deep and ingrained in. Drink it up, dress it down. Queen shit, wear the crown. King shit, wear the wounds. New blood in the wombs. Loose, clear the tombs. Bubble goose, suede shoes. Looking like a who's who with the dead.

and they grew on a mass because they were never seeing the basics. Geronimo, Eric, and Gregory with their faces, and every McGregor to CD even made the MP3s laced. Brother Malcolm done told y'all by any means. So what y'all talking about? All on the same team. Look back. Blood on the ground. Look straight.

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There wasn't ever really an opponent for what they figured was only 3/5 human, and they thought they couldn't slay by disconnecting for the truth. But look, your brother George is back again and never did look fine. I said it's time to gather up another meeting of the INS. 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

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Blood on the ground. Look straight. They still shooting. Jump back. Still here. Now what that tell you about death? Death ain't shit. You got to...

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5: Welcome back to The Midnight Alternative with me, Dean Reynolds. Now, if you've just joined us, you're just in time to catch a gem from the Trunk Records catalogue. This is a short tutorial on how to be cool a very long time ago, and it's called Basic Hip.
6: Lesson 1. Basic Hip. Basic to hip is the concept of digging, to dig. Mr. Geats Romo, how would you define dig?
7: Well, you know, man, like when you dig something.
6: Well, yes.
7: But dig, baby. It's like, you know, when you dig some chick or some cat. You know, when you pick up on something, you dig it, you dig?
6: To dig, then, would mean to like, to understand, or to appreciate.
7: Dig. It's like... No, it's more like in music, you dig? You know what is a quarter tone? Like, you get a note in there between C and C sharp, and that's its own sound, you know? I mean, you can't call it C because it isn't. That's like dig. Dig means dig. Like, if you don't dig and you say dig, I dig where you're at. Like, I'm the wrong cat, it's the wrong word. Dig?
6: Ladies and gentlemen, now you begin to see one of our problems with the hip language. Each hip word or phrase carries with it an implication of the speaker's background and his involvement in hip society. In other words, the phrase, I dig, not only means I understand, but I am a special sort of person who understands in a very special way.
7: Yeah, that is exactly what I said.
6: In other words, I'm saying I am hip.
7: Dig yourself, baby. You got a way to go.

You're listening to The Midnight Alternative with me, Dean Reynolds. Now I'm going to play a song from the classic 1955 film, Night of the Hunter. The score, along with this and one other song, was written by Walter Schumann. Pretty Fly, originally sung by Sally Jane Bruce, a child actress in the role of Pearl Harper, was later dubbed before cinematic release by Betty Benson. The song is sung by Pearl during a haunting scene as she and her brother John flee a murderous fake priest and float away downriver.

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You are listening to The Midnight Alternative with me, Dean Reynolds. We just heard Willow Weep For Me by Helen Merrill from the wonderful Trunk Records catalogue. Now we're almost out of time, and so to close, I'm going to play Night Driving by David Thomas and Two Pal Boys. Hope you've really enjoyed the show. Good night and stay safe.

The map is a road. And the road is only a means to an end.

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1: Andy Burnham's plan to shift power to the north has come under fire. In a major speech, the Labour leadership frontrunner says swathes of the government machine will move to Manchester if he's elected as PM, and he'll devolve responsibility more to regional mayors. But Reform UK leader Nigel Farage says it's a bad idea.
2: So there is no guarantee that devolution itself will solve anything. To have spent so much of this first big speech talking about it is deflecting from the real issues. Devolved mayors with tax-raising powers will only mean one thing, an increased tax burden across the country.
1: Six people have now been confirmed dead after a shooting at a centre for mothers and children near Hamburg in northern Germany. Police say the suspected shooter was in a custody dispute over his baby daughter. More than a million children have been referred to mental health services in England in the past year. It's more than double the number in 2018, with help for anxiety being the main reason for referral. Former and current members of the DUP knew about allegations against its former leader Geoffrey Donaldson, but did nothing about it. The current leader, Gavin Robinson, says it's clear members of the party had information about Donaldson's sexual abuse, but didn't formally report it. He's announced an independent review.
3: I stand ready as the leader of the Democratic Unionist Party to ensure that we re-inject trust and integrity. I want the public to recognise that I won't turn my back on these issues.
1: The 63-year-old was jailed last week after being found guilty of 18 historic sexual offences. Prince Harry is still set to bring his wife Meghan and his children to the UK next week, despite a row over security arrangements. The Duke of Sussex has raised concerns about the level of police protection when he and his family are in the UK. And Manchester City have confirmed Enzo Maresca is their new manager. That's the latest from Radio News Hub. I'm David Hall.
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another happy hour show with yours truly, Jolly Jim Stevens. It's upbeat oldies all the way with lots of fun stuff in between. So stick around and sing along with Happy Hour, you can't go wrong.

0: the UK one-hit wonder from Tiger Mathis, Spider Bennett and Copper Marshall, otherwise known as the Paper Dolls, in 1968, and Something Here in My Heart. Let's see if I can find it. Oh, there it is.
1: Ew!
2: That's disgusting!
0: Coming up next on the Happy Hour Show, it's the Mystery Lyrics Quiz. Oh, shut up.

0: Oh, yes, those Sons of Fun, the Rolling Stones, showing us that they still had what it takes back in 1983 when they were going under cover of the night.
1: Get me out of here!
0: And now it's time for today's Happy Hour Mystery Lyrics. You're about to hear the opening words from a well-known upbeat song, but do you know which one it is? The answer will follow the next track, so stand by and away we go. 6 o'clock already, I was just in the middle of a dream. It's a well-known song from the 1980s, and the lyrics again are, 6 o'clock already, I was just in the middle of a dream.

0: The 60s band Manfred Mann revamped themselves into Manfred Mann's Earth Band in the 70s, and that was them in 1978 when they were letting us know that Davey's on the road again.
1: Not again.
2: Bye.
0: Well now, how did you get on with today's mystery lyrics? And did you remember the 1980s song that opens with 6 o'clock already, I was just in the middle of a dream? Well, it was the Bangles in 1986 singing Manic Monday, and it's coming up next.

0: The Bangles were trying to get over that Monday morning feeling in 1986 when they were having a manic Monday. Well, we've all had one of those, haven't we?
1: Good times, great oldies.

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0: Peter Asher and Gordon Waller, who were better known just by their first names, and that song featured in our 1964 music mix for today when they were lamenting a world without love.
1: Hey, she's something, huh? Could you fix me up with her?
2: No.
0: And that warning bell tells us that our really tricky happy hour pop puzzle is coming up right after the next song.
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2: It's quiz time.
0: It's the baffling Beatles album Brain Teaser. You're about to hear two Beatles tracks from the same album, but can you remember which one? Don't try too hard though, because I'll be giving you the answer when the music stops, including any North American variations. So sharpen up those brain cells and away we go.

Two rocking good tracks from the same album by the Fab Four, but do you remember which one they came from? Well, the first track we heard was I Don't Wanna Spoil the Party, which was followed by Kansas City. It was 1964 in the UK, and the album was Beatles for Sale, while in America it was Beatles 6 in 1965. Well done to you if you worked out today's perplexing pop puzzle, and here comes the happy hour Big Sloppy Kiss, just for you.

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1: 1973!
0: I just said that.
1: Duh.
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0: Welshman Andy Fairweather Lowe was straining his tonsils to the max for us in 1968, along with his mates in Amen Corner, when he was asking us to bend him, shape him.
1: I say.
2: I don't think so.
3: Would you like me to do that for you?
1: Now that's enough.
0: It's the Name Game Trivia Quiz. Well, it's a nice easy one for you today. What was the name of Paul McCartney's band in the 1970s who had hits with Jet and My Love? The answer will follow the next song.
4: Oh, that's too easy.

0: Now, for all our younger listeners who didn't understand the lyrics of that song, Roxanne was a lady who was fed up with her job developing photographs. So Sting and the Police were telling her that she should put out her red light.
1: What you just said is one of the most insanely idiotic things I have ever heard.
0: Well, stick around. There's plenty more where that came from. Okay, how did you get on with today's name game trivia quiz? The question was, what was the name of Paul McCartney's band in the 1970s, who had hits with Jet and My Love? Well, the answer was Wings, of course, and they're coming next.

0: It was 1973, and Sir Paul McCartney and his band Wings were flying up the charts in a jet. Do you see what I did there?
1: Isn't that awful?
2: That's it?
0: This has been Jolly Jim Stevens' Happy Hour Show. I hope you'll be able to join us again next time for lots more fun and upbeat oldies. Until then, thanks for listening, look after yourselves, and bye-bye.
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0: And we're finishing off today's Happy Hour show with the American-born British singer Sunita and her European and New Zealand top 20 disco hit from 1987, all about a toy boy.
1: Oh, yeah.
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1: Andy Burnham has pledged to move swathes of the government machine to Manchester if he's elected as Prime Minister. The Makerfield MP has set out his vision for power, saying Westminster is broken and a number 10 north will be the nerve centre of a rewired Britain. The Conservatives say devolving power is passing the problem onto someone else, but the Lib Dems' Daisy Cooper has broadly welcomed the plans.
2: It's music to my ears that Andy Burnham has finally embraced that Liberal cause of devolution. So I really hope that Andy Burnham engages with the many MPs who want to see more powers in their local communities, but recognise that a one-size-fits-all plan for Manchester isn't going to work everywhere.
1: Resident doctors in England are to bring an end to 3 years of industrial action. They've accepted an offer from the Department of Health on pay and working conditions. UN officials are expecting the death toll in the Venezuela earthquakes to be up to 10,000. Rescue teams are still trying to find survivors, and UN coordinator Gianluca Rampola del Tindaro says there's still hope.
3: We are beyond the 72 hours critical window. But, and this is one of the miracles of this country, rescuers are still being able to pull out alive people. Yesterday alone, 7 persons were pulled out of the rubble.
1: A teenager who idolised serial killers and threatened to bomb his own college has been jailed. 18-year-old Jagger Strang from Stafford has been sentenced to almost 4 years. Mr Justice Wall says the teen was deeply disturbed.
4: You wrote a manifesto in which you said that you planned to do something big, something violent, maybe serial killing, maybe a rampage. You had also written that you wanted to be like the serial killers in whom you were expressing a deep interest.
1: And Brazil have beaten Japan 2-1 to reach the last 16 of the World Cup. That's the latest from Radio News Hub. I'm David Hall.
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0: And now, back to the Fab Four on 107 FM. John, Paul, the other one with the guitar, the bloke on the drums who voiced Thomas the Tank Engine back in the day.
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0: You are listening to the Beatles Hour in the middle of the night. Some say it's the best place for it.

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1: Andy Burnham's plan to shift power to the north has come under fire. In a major speech, the Labour leadership frontrunner says swathes of the government machine will move to Manchester if he's elected as PM, and he'll devolve responsibility more to regional mayors. But Reform UK leader Nigel Farage says it's a bad idea.
2: So there is no guarantee that devolution itself will solve anything. To have spent so much of this first big speech talking about it is deflecting from the real issues. Devolved mayors with tax-raising powers will only mean one thing, an increased tax burden across the country.
1: Six people have now been confirmed dead after a shooting at a centre for mothers and children near Hamburg in northern Germany. Police say the suspected shooter was in a custody dispute over his baby daughter. More than a million children have been referred to mental health services in England in the past year. It's more than double the number in 2018, with help for anxiety being the main reason for referral. Former and current members of the DUP knew about allegations against its former leader Geoffrey Donaldson, but did nothing about it. The current leader, Gavin Robinson, says it's clear members of the party had information about Donaldson's sexual abuse, but didn't formally report it. He's announced an independent review.
3: I stand ready as the leader of the Democratic Unionist Party to ensure that we re-inject trust and integrity. I want the public to recognise that I won't turn my back on these issues.
1: The 63-year-old was jailed last week after being found guilty of 18 historic sexual offences. Prince Harry is still set to bring his wife Meghan and his children to the UK next week, despite a row over security arrangements. The Duke of Sussex has raised concerns about the level of police protection when he and his family are in the UK. And Manchester City have confirmed Enzo Maresca is their new manager. That's the latest from Radio News Hub. I'm David Hall.
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0: 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We don't like it any more than you do.
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1: Andy Burnham has pledged to move swathes of the government machine to Manchester if he's elected as Prime Minister. The Makerfield MP has set out his vision for power, saying Westminster is broken and a number 10 north will be the nerve centre of a rewired Britain. The Conservatives say devolving power is passing the problem onto someone else, but the Lib Dems' Daisy Cooper has broadly welcomed the plans.
2: It's music to my ears that Andy Burnham has finally embraced that Liberal cause of devolution. So I really hope that Andy Burnham engages with the many MPs who want to see more powers in their local communities, but recognise that a one-size-fits-all plan for Manchester isn't going to work everywhere.
1: Resident doctors in England are to bring an end to 3 years of industrial action. They've accepted an offer from the Department of Health on pay and working conditions. UN officials are expecting the death toll in the Venezuela earthquakes to be up to 10,000. Rescue teams are still trying to find survivors, and UN coordinator Gianluca Rampola del Tindaro says there's still hope.
3: We are beyond the 72 hours critical window. But, and this is one of the miracles of this country, rescuers are still being able to pull out alive people. Yesterday alone, 7 persons were pulled out of the rubble.
1: A teenager who idolised serial killers and threatened to bomb his own college has been jailed. 18-year-old Jagger Strang from Stafford has been sentenced to almost 4 years. Mr Justice Wall says the teen was deeply disturbed.
4: You wrote a manifesto in which you said that you planned to do something big, something violent, maybe serial killing, maybe a rampage. You had also written that you wanted to be like the serial killers in whom you were expressing a deep interest.
1: And Brazil have beaten Japan 2-1 to reach the last 16 of the World Cup. That's the latest from Radio News Hub. I'm David Hall.
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0: 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It's out of control. It's taken over the studio. It's barricaded itself in and it's playing where it wants.
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0: 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It plays loads of great music. So it's musical. 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
1: It was a slight on my honor, so he deserved it. But we're talking about the most brilliant mind this world has ever seen.

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1: The government's long-delayed defence spending plan is due to be published today. Outgoing Prime Minister Keir Starmer says it'll keep Britain safe and secure long into the future. The defence investment plan was originally meant to come out last year, but it was held back because ministers couldn't agree on how to finance it. Former Defence Secretary John Healey quit over it, blaming it won't go far enough. A National Maternity Commissioner will be appointed following a report which found families have suffered repeated failures from NHS care. Baroness Valerie Amos's review into maternity care is calling for urgent change to the way women and families are treated, with evidence of discrimination and mothers not being believed. Health Secretary James Murray says women and babies have been failed. A petition to lower the age for breast cancer checks to 40 has been debated by MPs. With over 100,000 signatures, it also hopes to make mammograms yearly instead of every 3 years. Romilly Smith was diagnosed with breast cancer at 30, despite the doctor initially turning her away.
2: And I think if you're checking regularly and you know what's your normal, anything that you think might be out of the ordinary, I think the main message is you're never too young.
1: Resident doctors in England have voted to accept an offer on pay and working conditions, bringing an end to their long-running dispute with the government. It includes 4,500 extra training places and an average 6.6% pay rise. Smartphone bans in schools are ineffective and undermine the trust between students and teachers. That's the warning from the University College London. Eddie Rodder is one of the experts.
3: We found no evidence that distraction is being improved in schools, and we found no evidence that student well-being is improving in schools. We actually found the opposite. By taking away smartphones, you may be hindering student well-being.
1: Meanwhile, students say phones are essential for safety and learning. And Germany are out of the World Cup after losing on penalties to Paraguay in the round of 32. Paraguay's Gustavo Gomez says he's incredibly proud of his team. For On Radio News Hub, I'm Frankie Hairsign.
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1: The government's long-awaited defence spending plan is due to be published today. Liz Whittaker has more.
2: After months of delays, the defence investment plan will be released later. Ministers initially couldn't agree on how to finance it, leading to Defence Secretary John Healey stepping down. He warned it had fallen short of NATO's spending target of 3.5% of the economy by 2035. But the DIP will now focus on ramping up the use of drones, with wars in Ukraine and Iran both seeing the widespread use of autonomous weapons.
1: Mothers and babies have been failed. That's the word from the Health Secretary after a new report into NHS maternity care. Baroness Valerie Amos's review into maternity services found evidence of discrimination, mothers not being believed, and a lack of consistent safety. The government say they'll appoint a national maternity commissioner to drive change and keep services accountable. Blanket smartphone bans in schools reduce the reporting of cyberbullying and avoid tackling online harms. The study by University College London argues for a framework that prioritises digital safety over bans. Edie Rodder is one of the researchers.
3: I'll ask you a question. So you travel to and from work with your phone every day. You use your phone at work every day. If I suddenly said you can't do that, how would you feel? It would completely throw off your day.
1: Asylum seekers will have to pay up to £10,000 towards accommodation and support costs once they start earning. As part of the Home Secretary Shabana Mahmood's immigration reforms, those seeking asylum will also have to pay off the full amount before they can be eligible for settled status. The traditional ceremony of the Keys is set to take place today, marking the start of Royal Week in Scotland. A series of engagements with the King and Queen will get underway in Edinburgh today, where the Keys of the City of Edinburgh will be presented to Charles. There'll then be an investiture ceremony at the Palace of Holyrood House. And there's been more World Cup heartbreak for the Netherlands. They were beaten 3-2 by Morocco on penalties. It's after Germany's shock exit, also beaten in the shootout by Paraguay. From Radio News Hub, I'm Frankie Hersein.
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5: All right, a cloudy start to affairs this Tuesday. Largely dry through the morning. Spells of rain, occasionally heavy in the afternoon with a risk of thunder as well. Maximum temperature, 22 degrees Celsius. That's your weather on 107 FM.
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1: Morning to you. How you doing? Tuesday morning. 107 FM. Millsy in charge of stuff this morning on the Freshly Squeezed Breakfast Show. How you doing? All right. On this entertainment roller coaster, live and direct from the metropolis that is Hull on a Tuesday morning to you, wherever you are. It could be Hull, but by the looks of it, it could be anywhere. Just about anywhere. Only shorts, North Lincolnshire and the world beyond. We're pulling in listeners as a station left, right and centre. We must be doing something right. Right, on the show today then, we have got our super standing feature of 3 days of this week, because I'm disappearing again. I'm, I'm, I'm,

You're going to have to put up with me. Dad's jokes on the way very soon. And the reverse song game, our super standing feature. You want to get in touch with us, tweet us, Facebook us, Insta us at Hull's 107FM, email studio at 107fm.co.uk. The theme to Rocky IV, Burning Heart Survivor, kicking off proceedings. That's the one where basically Rocky solved all the world's problems. He caused world peace. Glasnost, Perestroika, all that came from Rocky when he beat that big Russian. If I can change, you can change, we can all change. In a slightly old accent. So we don't get done for copyright, anything like that. Anyway, or cultural appropriation. Anyway, I'd put him in charge. Rocky Balboa in charge of the United States, definitely. We wouldn't have any of these wars. He'd be settling it all, wouldn't he? Anyway, shall we move on to his brother, Wallace? Whoever he is.

0: 16 minutes nearly past 7 o'clock on a Tuesday morning. Crazy little thing called love. Time for this. It is a feature that has all kinds of people listening to it, including...
1: My name is Bono and I am a rock star.
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0: Please welcome on stage at 107 FM's Comedy Impresario, here's Millsy. Alright, hey-o, thank you very much. Alright, we'll start with the cost of living. The cost of living, everything is rocketing. The cost of fuel is rocketing. And I had this mad idea the other day when the wife said I had to cut the mower the lawn to experiment by putting a bottle of vodka in my lawnmower because petrol is just too expensive. I thought it might work. However, I can honestly say at this point my grass is now half cut. Thank you very much. All right, see where we're going with that. Yesterday we had a Mills outing. We went to the Leeds Royal Armoury, while we were there was this medieval knight. All the medieval armour on, walking around. But he had Jack Nicholson photos stuck on, his armoury that he was walking around with. And I didn't get it. And then all of a sudden I thought, he must be my knight in shining armour. Thank you! Oh, yes! We get worse! We get worse! And finally, in these hard times at the moment for people, hard times of high stress, which, you know, it's taking it out on people. My mates, they're trying to avoid me if they get married or get into a relationship because it usually spells the end of it. Things happen. Anyway. Unbeknown to me, one of my mates never said he was getting married recently. And he did. And him and his beloved missus now, they're honeymooning in Croatia. I'm telling you, he shouldn't have even texted me. Well, the relationship must be doomed. Because I've had a text off him. Telling me that they're going to split. Are you? Oh, yeah. Oh, yeah. That's your lot. Dad's Jokes is conceived by, thought up by, and presented by me, Millsy. One more day of Millsy's Dad's Jokes before you get the Mr. Gibbons version of it. And right now, on with the rest of the show. And if you're listening to other stations of our ilk that are usually pre-recorded days in advance and are not live at all, and just by listening to them, you could end up feeling like this. The Smiths and the Morrissey.

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28 minutes past 7 o'clock this Tuesday morning. Freshly squeezed breakfast show here. Millsy in charge of stuff. That's me. How are you? You all right? You're listening to this fine music. Decentish presenters. You've had dad's jokes. And coming up after this from Hippie Chick. Soho and Hippie Chick. Or Hippie Chick by Soho, in fact. Will be our superstanding feature of Monday, Tuesday and Wednesday this week.

All right, super standing feature for Tuesday on the Freshly Squeezed Breakfast Show. It is repackaged, remixed, reimagined for 2026. It is the reverse song game. I put part of a song into reverse. You simply have to guess what it is when it's played forward. That is what it is. It does what it says on the tin. Up for grabs, 24 hours of bragging rights, smugness and satisfaction for getting something right on the wireless and a name check. All right. Today's reverse song sounds like this.

if you want to blag yourself this Tuesday morning, 24 hours of fantastic bragging rights to use as you please. The smugness and satisfaction of getting something right on 107 FM. Who doesn't want that? A place in the winner's enclosure and a name check. So everybody else knows that you're a big musical clever clogs. And you've got the proof for it as well on our Listen Back service. Tweet us, Facebook us, Insta us at olds107fm, email studio@107fm.co.uk. Answer coming up after 8 o'clock. In the meantime, this is you, John Summit, DeVault and Julia Church. Cheers.

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We have carefully disregarded all of it. We're doing what we want and we don't care.

0: All right, Super Standing Feature, the reverse song game. Good morning to Ari off Dockery's bang on the money, as is Gary in Cottingham. Scott Robbins has got it right. Ian Worthington, new listener to the station.
1: Hallelujah. Hallelujah. Hallelujah. Hallelujah. Hallelujah.
0: And bang on the money, 24 hours of bracket rate, smugness and satisfaction to you, sir. Antonia Bullock gets it right as well. Lisa Sten's got it right on Chance Ave. Rod Balls has got it right as well in Cottingham. Russ Fleming in Beverly's got it right. And Zara Pryor on Priory Road has got it right this morning. All right. It is a reverse song game. It's what we do. We put a part of a song into reverse, a well-known song that we play on this station. And this morning, the reverse song sounds like this.

Go on then, what do you reckon that is when it's played forward? Could be slightly easy. Probably is slightly easy. It is very easy. I should have done this myself instead of leaving it to other people to do this. Anyway, if you reckon you know what that is and fancy blagging yourself a bit of Tuesday smugness and satisfaction along with complimentary bragging rights for 24 hours and your name read out on the wireless, get in touch with us. Tweet us, Facebook us, Insta us at Olds107FM, email studio at 107FM.co.uk. Right, something new on 107FM. This is Martin Garrix and Ed Sheeran. And repeat it. This is Martin Garrix and Ed Sheeran. And repeat it. This is Ed Sheeran and Martin Garrix. And repeat it. This is Ed Sheeran and Martin Garrix. And repeat it.

0: They say the leopard never changes its spots. 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
1: The long-delayed defence investment plan is due to be published today. Liz Whittaker takes a closer look.
2: Outgoing PM Sir Keir Starmer says the plans will keep the UK safe and secure long into the future. They'll include billions towards drones and autonomous weapons, although the investment's believed to have been just over half of what officials previously said was needed. Ministers have been struggling to agree on how to finance it, leading to former Defence Secretary John Healey stepping down. He says it won't meet NATO's defence spending target.
1: A National Maternity Commissioner is to be appointed after a damning report into NHS maternity care. Baroness Valerie Amos's review into maternity care found families have suffered repeated failures with evidence of discrimination and mothers not being believed. Health Secretary James Murray says women and babies have been failed and their stories demand action. A blanket ban on smartphones in schools could undermine trust between teachers and pupils and avoid addressing online safety. That's according to University College London experts. They say outright bans reduce the likelihood of cyberbullying being reported. Edie Rodder is a lead researcher.
3: Banning smartphones in schools does not remove a smartphone from a child's life. We discuss in the study something called the displacement effect. That is where you take the smartphone out of the child's life at school, but the child continues to use it at home and sometimes even more so.
1: Resident doctors in England have voted to accept an offer on pay and working conditions, bringing an end to their long-running dispute with the government. This includes 4,500 extra training places and an average 6.6% pay rise. You can now become a train driver at 18. The law coming into force today aims to expand routes into the rail industry and tackle a potential crisis in 2030 when a quarter of drivers will retire. And Germany are out of the World Cup after losing on penalties to Paraguay in the round of 32. Paraguay's Gustavo Gomez says he's incredibly proud of his team. That's the latest from Radio News Hub. I'm Frankie Hersine.
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6: All right, a cloudy start to affairs this Tuesday, largely dry through the morning, spells of rain, occasionally heavy in the afternoon with a risk of thunder as well. Maximum temperature 22 degrees Celsius. That's your weather on 107 FM.
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Anastasia, out of love on 107 FM. Tuesday morning then, just gone 8 o'clock. How are you doing? It's Mills here on the Freshest Squeeze Breakfast Show, all over whole East Yorkshire, North Lincolnshire and the world beyond. You're welcome to it. Gotta tell you, I'm a little bit hacked off. I'm off to the Republic of Ireland tomorrow. I'm getting the boat across from Holyhead, right? When I was on holiday earlier in this month in Cephalonia, the day I flew back, the time I flew back, the time that my aircraft took off was at the same time as England kicked off against Croatia. And to make matters worse, we had a Scottish pilot. So consequently, we didn't get any score updates, anything like that. Fast forward to Wednesday, and the way the draws panned out, Democratic of Congo, Republic of Congo, kicks off 5 p.m. I'm going to be stuck in the middle of the Irish Sea. I might see the full game if it lasts 90 minutes. What is it? Could they not, England have been drawn in a more sensible group? Could they not finish second? I mean, let's face it. The big Democratic Republic of Congo, they're going to play Mexico in Mexico City the next round. A team that hadn't lost at home for 2 years. And then if we get through that, all being well, they could be facing Argentina. Or Brazil, I think it's Brazil. It might be Norway, but it'd probably be Brazil. At some point, they're going to get knocked out, aren't they? Anyway, you want to get in touch with me? Want to comment on it? You can do. On my happy-go-lucky nature, full confidence in the England football team. You can tweet us, Facebook us, Insta us at Ulls107FM. 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

There you are, the world's biggest boy band ever, the Beatles on 107 FM. And if you like your Beatles stuff, we've got a whole hour of it on this station every night at 3 a.m. in the morning. It's the Beatles in the middle of the night, the best place for them. Harry Off Doc has been in touch about England and what have you, and he says they've been getting steadily worse. He doesn't hold out much hope for them if they end up playing Mexico. Yeah, I've got to agree with you. Reverse song game then. Good morning to Johnny Lister. Martin in Ferriby's got it right. Tina's got it right. Jenny Bradbury, good morning to you in Willoughby. You've got it right. Tim Burnby has got it right. And also Jim Turnbull's got it right on Long Hill. Matt Potter's got it right. Apparently. As he took the tin foil off his head. If it's that Matt Potter. The resident one business village techie. Me have got something right on this show. Angie Hill has also got it right on in York. And Karen Richmond, listening in Scunthorpe, has got it right as well. To be honest, if you don't get this reverse song right, you're beyond all salvation.

Tweet us, Facebook us, Insta us at Oz107FM, why don't you? Or email studio at 107fm.co.uk. 24 hours of bragging rights could be yours. Yes, but that's not all. We will throw into the deal the smugness and satisfaction of getting something right on the wireless. And if you answer quickly, within the next 5 minutes, we'll also give you a place in the winner's enclosure and a name check. What more could you want from a breakfast show? Moving on.

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29 minutes past 8 o'clock, just gone. Rare song game then. Good morning to Gwen. She has got it right. As has Mervyn. On Priory Road, he's got it right as well. As has Chris. As has Luke and Chris as well. Stephen Barton's got it right. And Graham in Doncaster's got it right.

0: There you are. That was none other than the Fratellis and Chelsea Dagger. It was completely and utterly...
1: easy peasy lemon squeezy.
0: All right, it should have sounded like this when it was played forward.

Do you know, whatever happened to Kim Carnes? She had that one big hit and that was it, wasn't it? All right then, coming up for you today on 107 FM, it is Jeff Bealby at 10 o'clock with the live line. Music and chat to get you through the morning. And then at midday, we have Dave Peterson, a property untangled. Another episode of Property Untangled at midday. Focusing on the local property game, put it that way. At 2 o'clock this afternoon, what do we have for you? We have the random number one show with Matthew. Normally on a Friday night at 6 o'clock, but we're giving an airing to, daytime airing to some of our evening and weekend shows. Then at 3 o'clock we have They Played in Hull with Ash. Bands that have played in venues around Hull over the years in one show. Marvellous idea. Brilliant show. Normally on a Sunday at 3 o'clock. At 4 o'clock, it's John with the Jam. Later on, what do we have for you? It is a 12-inch track show with Dave. 9 o'clock, it's the 80s Electro Pop Radio Show. 10 o'clock, the second-hand song show. 11 o'clock, it is a Casual Menace Mixtape Exchange. Dino gets us into Wednesday with a Midnight Alternative. Sorry, I'm doing a bit of time travelling there. No, it's going to be Wednesday. Yeah. And then you've got to put up with me at some point after 7 o'clock tomorrow morning. And then I disappear for a week. It's as simple as that. Right, obligatory contractual YouTube track of the daytime. And we've gone

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0: There you are, Elbow, grounds for divorce. Which is nearly how I felt watching England at times in this World Cup. divorce myself from England football and the way that they play. However, it is a Democratic of Republic of Congo tomorrow at tea time. So we better play an English song to raise our spirits. What about this one? Talk to you tomorrow. Ta-da now.
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1: The government's long-awaited defence spending plan is due to be published today. Liz Whittaker has more.
2: After months of delays, the defence investment plan will be released later. Ministers initially couldn't agree on how to finance it, leading to Defence Secretary John Healey stepping down. He warned it had fallen short of NATO's spending target of 3.5% of the economy by 2035, but the DIP will now focus on ramping up the use of drones, with wars in Ukraine and Iran both seeing the widespread use of autonomous weapons.
1: Mothers and babies have been failed. That's the word from the Health Secretary after a new report into NHS maternity care. Baroness Valerie Amos's review into maternity services found evidence of discrimination, mothers not being believed, and a lack of consistent safety. The government say they'll appoint a National Maternity Commissioner to drive change and keep services accountable. Murderers who kill their partner or ex-partner at home could face an extra 10 years in prison. Most domestic murderers have a 15-year starting point because a weapon is likely to already be at the scene. Those who take weapons to somewhere else get 25 years. Ministers are now consulting on closing the gap. Campaigners say they're finally doing the right thing. Smartphone bans in schools are ineffective and undermine the trust between students and teachers. That's the warning from University College London. Edie Rodder is one of the experts.
3: We found no evidence that distraction is being improved in schools. Student well-being is improving in schools. We actually found the opposite. By taking away smartphones, you may be hindering student well-being.
1: Meanwhile, students say phones are essential for safety and learning. Asylum seekers will have to pay up to £10,000 towards accommodation and support costs once they start earning. As part of Home Secretary Shabana Mahmood's immigration reforms, those seeking asylum will also have to pay off the full amount before they can be eligible for settled status. And a traditional ceremony of the Keys is set to take place today, marking the start of Royal Week in Scotland. A series of engagements with the King and Queen get underway in Edinburgh today. From Radio News Hub, I'm Frankie Hairsine.
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The FTSE 100 ended in the red on Monday as oil prices rose amid renewed tension in the Middle East. It closed down 23 points at 10,484. A barrel of oil traded higher at $72 a barrel, up from $71 on Friday. The high street chain, formerly known as WH Smith, is facing an £8 million shortfall by the end of the week unless a restructuring plan is approved. TG Jones is seeking High Court approval for the plan to save itself from insolvency. Energy services firm Petrofac has paid a £569,000 penalty for breaching sanctions rules on Russia. The company was investigated by HMRC after self-reporting breaches that occurred in 2022 and 23 while it was winding down its Russian operations. And Nationwide and HSBC are among the banks and building societies joining forces with the government to try to reunite young people with £1.6 billion worth of forgotten child trust fund savings.

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EastEnders serial killer Grey Atkins is returning to the soap for a short stint. Grey, who's played by actor Toby Alexander-Smith, left Albert Square in 2022 when he was jailed for a number of crimes, including three murders. Bosses say he's back to inflict chaos. Blur drummer David Rowntree has lost his bid to continue a legal battle over the distribution of £200 million in music royalties. He was seeking to bring a legal claim on behalf of 160,000 songwriters against the Performing Rights Society, but Court of Appeal judges have dismissed the appeal. An exhibition of paintings by Pretenders singer Chrissy Hynde is to launch in Scotland. Chrissy Hynde on canvas will open in Dundee in August and will be made up of the musician turned artist portraiture, still life and abstract work. And singers Dionne Warwick, Barry Manilow, Bruce Springsteen and Stevie Wonder were among the mourners at the funeral of American record executive Clive Davis. The 94-year-old, who also discovered Whitney Houston, died last week.

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0: Out and about with Paul Schofield, Hull tour guide, on a beautiful day, right by the Humber in Hull. Paul, hello. What are we talking about today?
1: Hello, Andy. It is glorious, isn't it, today? What a spot we've picked to have a wander around. So, we just stood on the pier, overlooking the Humber, where the Hull enters the Humber, next to the Oswash.
0: That's right.
1: The little slope down where they used to wash the Ossies. So I tried to explain that to Londoners. And there's a very famous statue that a lot of people see, and sometimes people are not sure who he is, but it's the very first mayor of Hull, who's Sir William, in French, de la Pole, in Hull accent, de la Pole. When I was a kid, I thought it was spelled D-E-L-L-A-R, de la. It's French, de la Pole. And a very significant person. He and his brother were merchants on the River Hull as Hull was starting to emerge as a thriving port. So they made their fortune from trade. So he became the first mayor of Hull in 1332. He actually lent money to the king. He was that rich. Edward III, who was on the throne. And his son Michael became the Earl of Suffolk. And became the Chancellor of England as well. So this family that started off in Hull rose up to be one of the leading families in the country.
0: In stories like this, you realise quite how significant Hull is and was, and the influence that it had.
1: Yeah, definitely. European port, you know. I think it's great to put him there. He's facing the River Hull, where he made his fortune from, where the port of Hull used to be. And, of course, you're looking out across the Humber, well, through the Humber, looking out to Europe, aren't we, the North Sea and to the continent. That's where all the trade came from. Still does as well. A lot of trade still comes from the continent as well.
0: And, of course, people will know the name. There was a hospital, de la Pole Hospital, wasn't there? There's a de la Pole Avenue, I think, isn't there? So his name is around the city.
1: It is, yeah. People know the name, yeah. Mm. Yeah. Spell it incorrectly, like me, when I was a kid. The French pronunciation, de la Pole. And the statue is interesting. It was one of three. We're very lucky about these talented sculptors in Hull. And it was William Day Keyworth who made the statue. And he also did William Wilberforce in the gardens outside Wilberforce House. And he also did Andrew Marvel, the wandering statue. Originally, they were all in the town hall, and then which is where the Guildhall is today. And then they were placed around the streets of Hull. It's like street art, going back into Victorian times.
0: We do have a lot of statues in Hull, don't we?
1: We do. We have some very talented, nationally acclaimed sculptors based in the town, like the Keyworths and the Earls. They're another family of sculptors as well. And when I'm doing my job taking big people around, a lot of people comment about the number and the qualities of the statues we have around the city.
0: Do you think we'll carry on doing that for people now in public life who want to celebrate? Will we make statues for them so that, in 100 years, the next Paul Schofield, the next Andy Cover, we'll be talking about statues of I don't know who? No, will we do that, or statues an old thing?
1: I don't know. I think there still is a demand for statues, I think, but people are being more creative now, I think, as well. And of course, you've got technology which helps, and maybe there's different ways of celebrating people. And maybe, these were famous in, people you'd expect statues to, Wilberforce and Marvel and de la Pole. And maybe, people have done significant things in other areas. They might have some way of being memorialised as well.
0: Well, thank you. Very interesting. The de la Pole statue right on the front, where the Hull meets the Humber, for Hull history.

0: Paraguay have shocked the world, beating Germany on penalties to reach the last 16 of the World Cup. Morocco also saw off the Netherlands in the shootout as they continue their impressive form on the world stage. Brazil survived a scare from Japan, beating them 2-1. Cricket and Ben Stokes saw his international career end in defeat. He watched from the balcony as his England side surrendered the series decider against New Zealand to mark the end of an era. But Stokes is proud of his achievements.
1: He left everything out there at every single opportunity that he got to wear the shirt, because there's certainly something that I always told myself to make sure I do, is as long as you're going out there and making sure that you're giving absolutely everything every single time, then you can hold your head high. So from that account, I feel like I can hold my head pretty high.
0: Stokes has now backed Harry Brook to replace him. And British players have suffered a wipeout on an awful first day at Wimbledon. All 10 home players who completed their matches yesterday were beaten, to add to the gloom of Jack Draper and Emma Raducanu pulling out injured. The tally of losses is the worst for the home nation since daily records began in 2000.

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1: The long-delayed defence investment plan is due to be published today. Liz Whittaker takes a closer look.
2: Outgoing PM Sir Keir Starmer says the plans will keep the UK safe and secure long into the future. They'll include billions towards drones and autonomous weapons, although the investment's believed to have been just over half of what officials previously said was needed. Ministers have been struggling to agree on how to finance it, leading to former Defence Secretary John Healey stepping down. He says it won't meet NATO's defence spending targets.
1: Mothers and babies have been failed. That's the word from the Health Secretary after a new report into NHS maternity care. Baroness Valerie Amos's review into maternity services found evidence of discrimination, mothers not being believed, and a lack of consistent safety. The government say they'll appoint a national maternity commissioner to drive change and keep services accountable. Murderers who kill their partners or ex-partners in their own home could face up to 25 years in prison rather than 15. Under the current law, people who take a weapon to a murder scene get the 25-year minimum term. But if a weapon is already there, the minimum sentence starts at 15 years. A consultation is now underway. Andy Burnham says he'll bring change to Scotland, telling them Westminster is broken. Writing in a Scottish newspaper, Sir Keir Starmer's expected successor says he'll do the exact opposite of what's come before. In his speech yesterday, he promised new opportunities to extend devolution in Scotland, Wales and Northern Ireland. Blanket smartphone bans in schools reduce the reporting of cyberbullying and avoid tackling online harms. The study by University College London argues for a framework that prioritises digital safety over bans. Edie Rodder is one of the researchers.
3: I'll ask you a question. So you travel to and from work with your phone every day. You use your phone at work every day. If I suddenly said you can't do that, how would you feel? It would completely throw off your day.
1: And there's been more World Cup heartbreak for the Netherlands. They've been beaten by Morocco 3-2 on penalties. From Radio News Hub, I'm Frankie Hersine.
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6: Come on, get involved. And the weather today, well, it's going to be a bit more normal, yeah. It could be a little unsettled. There might even be a chance of a little bit of wet stuff this afternoon, which is a shame because I was planning on creosoting a fence. Ah, the positives. There's always positives. So, yeah, 21 degrees is your high. Could get down to 12 overnight. And it'll be dry for the rest of the week, brightening up towards the end. You want more details than that? 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
6: Indeed, it's Jeff Bealby here presenting for the next 2 hours. As usual on a Tuesday, it's less nattering and chattering and more music. So is Slade. Come on, feel the noise.

Teddy Swims, Mr. Know-It-All. Now then, talking to Mr. Know-It-All, well, he doesn't know it all, but he is very convincing. Mr. David Burns, a volunteer from this parish, of course, and an award-winning broadcaster, managed to pop out his 100th Burns's Eclectic Circus last night. Did you listen? If not, why not? He popped out some socials beforehand, advertising the fact he was 100 not out, and Mike Whiting came back and said 100.

Not out, you old git. That's not true. That is not true, Mike. Because I'm older than Burnsy, and I'm only a youngster in me head. Yes. So, well done to Burnsy. Looking forward to getting a double 100. Now, if you missed it, get onto our website, hulls107fm.co.uk. Scroll down a little bit. Go to listen again. And all these shows are there for the last 3 months or so. Yeah, it's well worth a listen. Have a listen. Download our app. And you can listen live. Get onto the website and you can listen again. Oh, yes. So, Take That's next and Rule the World. The one thing's for certain, there is less chat and more music on a Tuesday, but the Germans might get a mention.

0: Take that. Nearly 20 years old, that one. They're obviously they're on tour at the moment, and the rerun of Circus. That's a nice song. I'll dedicate that to my lovely partner. We're not trying to rule the world, but we do get on very well. We complement each other, you know. So thanks again to young Stella. She's a lot younger than me. I'm punching above my weight. Let's have some adverts.
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0: It is indeed, and I'm Jeff Bealby. Less chatter, more music. The next song's by Kylie and Light Up. And no, she's not encouraging you to start smoking.

0: Cher there, just like Jesse James. Before that was Somber and Potential, and ABBA, of course, with Take a Chance on Me. Less chatter, more music. I'm delivering.
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Level as their beautiful day. 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Keeping on that theme is Summer Feelings, Lennon Stella and Charlie Puth.

0: Hello, I'm Danny DeVito, a care assistant from Market Weeto. 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

Right, boys and girls. It is boys and girls, or girls and boys, from Blur. And Blur are taking it to the 11 o'clock news. So I'll shut up and let you listen to the

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1: The government's long-awaited defence spending plan is being published today. Liz Whittaker has more.
2: After months of delays, the defence investment plan will be released later. Ministers initially couldn't agree on how to finance it, leading to Defence Secretary John Healey stepping down. He warned it would fall short of NATO's spending target of 3.5% of the economy by 2035. But the DIP will now focus on ramping up the use of drones, with wars in Ukraine and Iran both seeing the widespread use of autonomous weapons.
1: A National Maternity Commissioner is to be appointed after a damning report into NHS maternity care. Health Secretary James Murray says women and babies have been failed and their stories demand action. Murderers who kill their partner or ex-partner at home could face an extra 10 years in prison. Most domestic murderers have a 15-year starting point because a weapon is likely to have already been at the scene. Those who take weapons to somewhere else get 25 years. Ministers are now consulting on closing the gap. Campaigners say they're finally doing the right thing. Over half of British employees are using unapproved AI tools at work. Research conducted by KnowBefore, an organisation in digital workplace security, found that employers are becoming more concerned about AI usage in the workplace. The survey also found that 1 in 10 employees knowingly entered sensitive information into AI platforms, despite understanding the risk. A blanket ban on smartphones in schools could undermine the trust between teachers and pupils. That's according to University College London experts. They say outright bans reduce the likelihood of cyberbullying being reported. Edie Rodder is a lead researcher.
3: Banning smartphones in schools does not remove a smartphone from a child's life. We discuss in the study something called the displacement effect. That is where you take the smartphone out of the child's life at school, but the child continues to use it at home and sometimes even more so.
1: And Germany are out of the World Cup after losing on penalties to Paraguay in the round of 32. Paraguay's Gustavo Gomez says he's incredibly proud of his team. From Radio News Hub, I'm Frankie Hersine.
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6: Well, the weather's a bit more unsettled potentially today. Temperatures, though, closer to normal. Very pleasant, 21 is the maximum. It's a lovely morning this morning, but it will cloud over. There is a chance of some showers, some potentially heavy ones, although I think we'll escape those in Hull and East Yorkshire. And tonight, well, it's 12 degrees. It is going to clear, but I said that yesterday, and it was still sticky last night. More details on our website, as usual, for the next 5 days.
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6: It is indeed. Second hour of my Tuesday show. Less chatter, more music. I'm itching to mention Germany. I will do. Let's get it on with T-Rex.

Savage Garden there, truly madly deeply Aussie pop duo from the 90s. Here's Jennifer Lopez, David Guetta, Save Me Tonight.

0: Hello, I'm J.K. 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
5: It is, and I'm Jeff Bealby. I'm still trying to pump out the music and keep my mouth shut. Here's Duran Duran, with Nile Rodgers, no less. Free to Love.

There you go, Foles in 2001. Right, a little get a bit serious now. I made an announcement yesterday on my Mindful Monday show, but it doesn't hurt to repeat the announcement. There's a niche men's health group, Blokes United, set up several years ago, well over 10 years ago now, by Phil Lamb. And I got involved and was one of the trustees when it became a charity. Mind Health, they set up a few weeks ago in East Hull for the first time. St. Philip's on Amethyst Road. It's going well. There's guys are coming along. Some of the patrons from West Hull have come over to help get it going. But there's new guys coming through. Sit around. It's not Andy's Man Club. It's very similar. In fact, it preceded Andy's Man Club. Blokes United does what it says on the tin. Guys together, helping each other, having a brew, having a biscuit, going along and talking about, well, bloke things. It's actually can be quite entertaining. Depends who turns up and what they've got to say. So, go along. It's Wednesday, 7:30. St. Philip's, it's not religious, St. Philip's on Amethyst Road. Give it a go. Or if you think you know somebody who might want and benefit from it, tell them, get along. It's not religious. It might help you. And let's face it, half seven on Wednesday. Oh, you can get over England getting knocked out of the World Cup. 5 o'clock kickoff tomorrow. The guy that set it all up, the principal chappie for Lamb, he loves a bit of jam. He loves a bit of reggae. And he's a song he'll probably appreciate. It's from a gentleman called John William Weller, a.k.a. Paul. And it's entitled perfectly for Blokes United. It's The Changing Man.

Great song. And I've got a little project in mind with a friend of mine, Paul Deaton, where that song might figure. We'll have to see. Now then, a couple more songs along the vein of Blokes United. Get yourselves along. 7:30, Amethyst Road, St. Philip's. Double header, sort of. Same vein. Brother Wallace, Let's Get Together. And Primal Screen, It's All Right, It's Okay. And it is.

0: Primal Scream there. It's all right. It's okay. Remember, Blokes United, Wednesday, 7:30, St. Philip's on Amethyst Road. Now then, I can't hold it in anymore. It's all right. It's okay. What happened to football is the game for 22 blokes kicking a ball around for 90 minutes, possibly 2 hours, and then the Germans win on penalties, and the Dutch got beat on penalties as well. Japan were beating Brazil for a good chunk. They did Hull City and scored in the 95th, 96th minute, like we did at Wembley last month. So, I'm getting a bit nervous now for tomorrow night. Yeah, don't count your chickens. England playing the Democratic Republic of Congo at 5 o'clock tomorrow. Then, if we're successful, we go to Mexico, if they can manage to beat Ecuador tomorrow morning at 2 a.m. It's a tasty game tonight, actually. Ivory Coast, Norway, 6. France versus Sweden at 10 tonight. Now, France have looked really good. Mbappe, what a player he is. So we'll just have to let it go and see what happens. It's quite an interesting World Cup now. But anyway, let's crack on. I've done my chatter. Let's just get to 12 o'clock.
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6: It is indeed. I'm Jeff Bealby. There's two songs left. But what comes up after this? Well, Property Untangled for an hour. Then we've got the News Hour. Then we've got some brilliant music for a couple of hours before John's here with a jam 4 till 6. At 7, Dave Marley, yeah, you've guessed it, he's got his 12-inch singles out. Now then, what is that double header? Well, they formed in Hull. They were both at Hull University. If you think of Turner's Furniture Shop, you'll know what I'm talking about. Yes, it's everything but the girl. Start off with single, then we finish off with a Todd Terry remix of Missing, which was their best and biggest selling song. So, I'm just going to leave you with some thoughts. Today's the last day of June. So, 2026, it's all downhill from here. We're halfway through the year. The nights are closing in and England play DR Congo tomorrow tea time. Oh, dearie, dearie me. Jeopardy everywhere. Enjoy. I'm hopefully going to be back on Monday. Have a great week.

0: Sir Keir Starmer says the UK has to be prepared for war to be able to deter potential enemies. It comes as he sets out the long-awaited £15 billion defence investment plan.
1: These are the changes and the challenges which have defined my premiership and that will continue to shape our times. My view has been the same since day one. We must stand more firmly on our own 2 feet.
0: The Prime Minister, however, acknowledged some other areas of government spending would be slashed in order to fund defence, with road and energy projects scrapped to pay for the military. Next, the government is appointing a National Maternity Commissioner. It's to drive change after a report concluded families have suffered from repeated failures in NHS care. The rapid review into maternity care led by Baroness Valerie Amos calls for urgent change to the way women and families are treated. Household energy prices are set to remain high. The news comes ahead of a £221 jump from tomorrow. Forecasters Cornwall Insight says the energy price cap is currently forecast to fall by around 5% in October compared to July. A petition to stop young women being dismissed for breast cancer diagnosis has been debated by MPs. The Copperfield petition wants to lower the age of routine mammograms to 40 and has gathered 106,000 signatures. It's to help people like Romilly, who were ignored despite having symptoms.
2: By advocating for yourself, knowing that doctors aren't always right with what when it comes to your body.
0: UK economic growth has been confirmed at 0.6 for the first 3 months of 2026. That was weaker than first thought at the end of last year. But the Office for National Statistics says gross domestic product grew by a revised 0.1% at the end of 2025. And you can now become a train driver at 18. The law coming into force today aims to expand routes into the rail industry. That's the latest from Radio News Hub. I'm Tanita Sims.
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7: 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I'm Dave Peterson on 107 FM. This is the show where we take a deep dive into the property sector. We cut through the noise and we talk about what's really happening in the market across Hull and East Yorkshire. 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

0: So that was a new one by U2, Scars. But we're going to jump into this one then. So our first conversation is with James Green, a broker with a really interesting journey into the property world. James didn't start out in finance or property. His background was actually rugby league. So we're going to unravel that transition, how you go from the discipline and structure of sport into the world of deals, financing, and help investors funding their portfolios. We'll talk about the skills that transfer across, what challenges he faced making the shift, and how the journey shapes the way he works with his clients. So, James, thank you very much for joining me on the Property Untangled. Let's start. You know, tell us a little bit more about yourself and your background.
1: Yeah, no, thanks for having me. It's good to be here. As you said, my background started in professional sport. Got signed by Hull KR at 16. Worked my way through their ranks. Debuted at 21, and then had 12 years as a full time professional rugby player. So my journey into property was from my days at Hull KR. So when you're speaking to the senior players and you start thinking like rugby's not going to last forever, like. What do I do? How do I plan? And a lot of the senior players had properties. So you just kind of think that's the logical thing. Surface houses, isn't it? So bought a couple of buy-to-lets whilst I was at Hull KR and like really enjoyed that side of it. And then I started thinking, well, life after rugby, do I start managing other people's properties? And naively thought that's something you can kind of do around rugby, like a bit of property management. And then obviously knowing what I know now as a landlord, when you're getting those phone calls at 2 o'clock in the morning because toilet's not working or something like that, it's not something you can do around rugby. So kind of shelved that idea and then kind of almost stumbled across mortgage advising. I was at a wedding and got put on the young couple's table and got chatting to a bloke, and he kind of got me into it from there, and that was like 8 years ago. So not looked back since, really.
0: Yeah, it's interesting. Obviously, we've known each other 15 years now. We've shared that same changing room, shared that same vision of playing professional sport. And that was really, that's all we ever wanted, right?
1: Well, that's it. You don't really,

0: a night, I probably wouldn't have got picked up. I was the last one of our group in that changing room to debut as well. I saw everybody else debut before me, and then
1: debuted against Bradford. Was it Bradford?
0: Yes, live on Sky on a Friday night. Got knocked clean out. Got suspended after. So I remember I got a £500 bonus for debuting, and I lost 300 of it in a fine. So
1: watching the biggest human took a lot. You took a low tackle off it, wasn't it?
0: And then, I clashed heads with Chev Walker. So I think I'd. This was like back before all the new like concussion rules, and I remember like Ian, the physio, coming on, and I'm like literally just waking up as he's like stood over me, and he was like, "You all right?" And I was like, "Yeah, I think so, yeah." And he said, "Well, I probably should bring you off, but it's your debut, so I want to kind of leave you on." So it's like, "I'll just keep an eye on you." I think I played about half an hour, and I barely remember anything.
1: We best not go down that route now because the game's changing massively.
0: Oh, massively! Yeah,
1: so different. I think we'll be here all day. Never mind talking, you know, the business side of obviously your development. But it's quite often then. So you know, you look at that you're looking at them senior boys. I've done that myself and going, you know, where are they going life after sport? And we've actually tragically seen people not kind of, you know, go into a successful business and end up with, you know, a normal 9-to-5 job. Yeah. Not to discredit that, but, you know, to take that plunge from, you know, rugby league to the self-employment world, is there anything that, I guess, come from rugby to make that transition easier for yourself?
0: Oh, yeah. I think if it weren't for rugby, I wouldn't be in the position I'm in now, both from like a mindset point of view, kind of the head start it gives you as well. So when you're starting your own business, it's like you've already got quite a big network anyway, and a bit of a profile as well. Mm-hmm. So like when I then started advising, like all my first clients were like diehard rugby fans. So I already had people who knew who I was. So I didn't really start from a standing start, if that makes sense. Mm-hmm. But yeah, I think the network definitely helped, the discipline that you learn as well. But I just think the journey that I went through as well, like within 12 months, I was made redundant twice. Got Hull KR relegated in 2016, left there and signed for Lee, got them relegated. So my two contracts on the most money I'd ever been on were just torn up overnight. Yep. Then I'd gone to Castleford, they'd moved me on to Bradford on loan. Bradford went into special measures, so they couldn't re-sign me even if they wanted to. So like I had three contracts really that weren't worth anything. So going through that, you're just thinking, I need to just look after myself. Like, yes, you were part of this big organisation, but all these other things outside of your control can leave you jobless, really. So I went straight into self-employment, didn't know any different, and I just thought it's going to work because of me or in spite of me. I didn't want to leave it up to anybody else. It was going to be purely because of me.
1: Yeah. So that the control and the autonomy of that is your company. Obviously, you've got people working for you now as well, which, you know, and I think you have employed a couple of rugby league players too, right?
0: Yeah, so we had some rugby lads on our books. Reece Evans is still with us. He's self-employed. We had a couple of others, but when the market kind of changed, 2022, 2023, they found it really difficult being self-employed. They took jobs elsewhere. But we've had some rugby players that have come with us. It was a bit of a running joke at one point where it's almost like you had to be a rugby player to work here, because that's all we had. It's definitely been a hell of a journey. And I think you'd have seen it the same. When you're a rugby player, you don't really have much choice. You get told where you're going to be, what you're going to wear, how far you're going to run and how fast, what you're going to eat. Even when you go on like warm weather training or you travel abroad, you don't even carry your own passport. They take it off you, don't they? And it's like, we can't be trusted. So to go from such a structured environment, it's so nice to be able to do things how you want to do them on your own terms and like where you want to do them as well.
1: I struggle to go to the gym, mate. I struggle to go to the gym now because I think, actually, I've just got to kill myself. You know, I've got to do supersets, got to do this.
0: Yeah.
1: Where naturally I'm seeing other people just enjoying the gym.
0: Yeah.
1: I just really don't think I can get that out. You know, I go on a run and I'm just trying to kill myself, exhaust it.
0: So I'd gone completely the other way. I was like, I'm not doing half these exercises that we used to do. Like, can't remember the last time I deadlift. Can't remember the last time I did a chin-up. I was like, I've had 20 years of doing that. Like, I'm just going to do what I want to do now.
1: So it's just chest and biceps now for your holidays?
0: Yeah, basically. It's anything that looks good in a T-shirt, That's what jeans are made for, aren't they?
1: Yeah, perfect. No, it's just really interesting. And I think people out there kind of really understanding that shift, you know, from being a professional sports player to, you know, the business world. And you know, let's face it, you know, James, you're controlling people's assets, you know, big financial commitments. How do you find that? You know, is it, you know, quite stressful?

0: You know, how are you coping with that?
1: Yeah, it's that is the biggest stress of the job. Obviously, buying your house is the biggest thing most people will do in their life, and it's your home, it's your safe place. So for when things do go wrong, people are up in arms about it, and you spend a lot of your time kind of consoling people and just telling them it's absolutely fine, it's all going to work out. But we did commercial finance for a little bit, and that was completely different because it was purely business. People could walk away from that really easy. So from a business point of view, it's a great business to be in because people always want their own place. People in the UK, home ownership is a big thing compared to other countries where they're really not that bothered by it. Yeah. So from a business point of view, it's a great sector to be in. But yeah, it comes with that stress where people are emotionally tied to it. So if things go wrong, they're very quick to get emotional. But you then get happy clients at the end of it. So then it starts to kind of like build itself. So I mean, I moved house myself 2.5 years ago. Absolutely fine doing it for other people. But when it's my house, I hated every second of it. So, it's quite ironic, really.
0: Yeah, no, great stuff. Again, it's that transitioning, understanding it, helping people. But that's the biggest satisfaction. And like you rightly said, there's a huge community out there in rugby league itself. Tapping into that, you know, keeping the referral systems, that's the biggest important of business, right?
1: We
0: keep moving on them journeys. And I think the challenges are easier to overcome with people around you because business is quite lonely.
1: Yeah, and I think, well, you've been there yourself. Like when you go through rugby, like the roller coaster you go through with that and the hardships you go through, you realise you've been through a lot worse. So, like pre-seasons, like physically you've been through an awful lot worse. Yeah. The highs and lows of being a rugby player, mentally you've been through a lot worse. So for me, yes, it's awful if somebody's case falls through or whatever. I know I've been through worse. So it's like for me, I'm quite level headed in most situations. Like everyone else around me, like, oh my God, I'm like, it's fine, we'll work it out. Like we always have and we always will. So that's something else that you kind of carry over from sport. But again, it's kind of ironic. I wanted to get off the roller coaster of rugby league, and then I'm in the roller coaster of like the property sector. So it's just like you just swap one for the other.
0: And you're quite deep. You're assisting people, yes, but you've got your own portfolio.
1: Yeah.
0: How did that come about? Was that the security after rugby? Because one of the biggest things is coming out of professional sport. We're living like you've already mentioned. You know, contract is day to day, really, isn't it?
1: Yeah.
0: You've got to get that security and backup. Was property that first step then, your own property?
1: Yeah, so like, when I was at Hull KR, I was on like a half-decent contract. Like it wasn't like life-changing money, but it was half-decent. And
0: People think rugby league players are paid this extortionate amount, especially for what we do, but it's certainly not happening.
1: Well, it's funny, isn't it? Like you do like the promotional events and you go to like kids' schools and stuff, and they're like, oh, do you drive a Ferrari? And I'm like, no.
0: Yeah.
1: It's like, it's a salary cap sport, so you can only get paid so much, and it's working class as well, so... Yeah, I'd bought my first buy-to-let in 2016, my last year at Hull KR, and yeah, it was just a mess. Like, I refurbed it myself. It took me 3 months. I had shoulder surgery partway through on my, like, painting arm, so I was having to paint everything with my left hand. Finally got that on the market, but, like, learned so much from doing it and absolutely loved it. And it was kind of a good distraction for me at the time as well, because, like, the 2016 season at Hull KR was just a train wreck. That was the year we got relegated. Yep. So it was a nice distraction for me to go and, like, I'd literally go for it because my first house was on Long Hill. So I'd finish at Craven Park and I'd drive to Long Hill, do a few hours, and then just take my mind off stuff. So it was a bit of a saviour, really. Then loved it. And then by the time I retired, I'd had about 5 or 6 properties. Because the plan was, I'm probably going to get this dip in income from Super League to whatever day job I get. So the portfolio income would subsidise that. And we did quite a lot in COVID when like house prices just went berserk. Like we were just like refinancing stuff after 6 months and it gone up like 30 grand. So got up to 7 and then we're sold 2. So yeah, we've got back down to 5 now, yeah.
0: Yeah. And again, it's interesting that comes back down to the resilience, the changing. So you've always been accustomed to living life on the edge, right?
1: Yeah.
0: And I think, property certainly has that same feel about it. Awesome, James. So really appreciate that, look into the life of James, the transitioning from, rugby league to the property world. I think what we're going to do in segment 2 is deep dive into the property market, how you're assisting and helping people at Green and Green Mortgages, and we'll go from there.
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0: Welcome back to the Property Untangled with myself, Dave Peterson, on 107 FM. Thanks for that one, James. Supersonic by Oasis. So let's broaden the conversation and we're going to talk about the property market as a whole. There's a lot going on right now. Obviously, we've got the interest rates, lending criteria changing, shifting, the investor confidence because of them regulations. And you know, it's affecting people now, buying, selling, refinancing. So let's, in this next part, dig into that, how you can assist people, James, at Green & Green Mortgages, and, you know, where are the opportunities, what are investors getting wrong, you know, what are you seeing at the moment?
1: I think it is a great time of opportunity. When we saw in COVID, when rates were the lowest they'd been in 300 years, every man and his dog wanted to buy a house, and we saw what that did to house prices. So especially if you're looking to invest, is those times when people are sitting on the fence, or even worse, like running for the hills, is you've got less competition. Like, yes, your financing costs are going to be a little bit more expensive, but you've already acquired that asset then. And for most people I speak to, and probably you do as well, is if it's your own home, then you're going to be there for life, hopefully. Or if it's going to be an investment, most people hold property for the long term as well. So trying to be too clever with it and trying to time the market, or, oh, now's not the right time, is... people shouldn't waste a crisis. Like, this is not by any means a crisis, but at times when people are thinking about it, that's when you want to be jumping in. When you're taking out a mortgage, like I say, it's normally for 30-odd years. So you buy that asset now, the terms you get on your mortgage might be that for the next 2 or 5 years, but you've already got the asset then, so when rates drop, you can enjoy it once you've already got hold of it.
0: It's really interesting that, you know, a length of a mortgage is 30 years, right? So we're looking at that, and obviously we're quite young. People stepping in the market at, you know, or being through the market for such a long period of time, and older generation now looking at a mortgage going 30 years and interest rates being so high. I guess that's the stipulation there, isn't it? And the scary thing for them.
1: Well, I think as well, like, your situation always changes. Like, it's never, like, your life right now will be completely different to what it is in 10 years. So we say to people, like, when you take a mortgage out, just look at it in chunks. So I've got this deal for the next 2 years. Just focus on that, because 2 years from now, rates might be lower, your house might be worth more, you might have more money that you can chuck at it because you're earning more. So just constantly review it like that. I mean, some lenders will let you do a 40-year mortgage. I think in America, they've brought out 50-year mortgages. So it's like there's loads you can do there. But yeah, your circumstances change. So although it might start off at 30-odd years, you might not go all that way.
0: How do you kind of, you mentioned there, you look at that 2 to 5 years. I know a lot of clients, obviously, looking to invest in property are like, well, I want to pay it off someday, Dave. Mm. You know, so you look at that 30-year mortgage, you'll be paid off and you'll have paid X. But if you keep renewing their mortgages 2 and 5 years, are you ever paying it off, James?
1: Well, it depends what people's like plan is. Like, we always say, like, for property investment, start with the end in mind. We get people that come to us, and a bit like when I started, it's like, I want to invest in property. And it's like, well, why? It's like, well, it's just the right thing to do, isn't it? And it's like, well, yeah, it is, but you've got to have a strategy for it. So are you looking for long-term cash flow? Are you looking for yield? Are you looking to build equity? Because it's rare that one property will do both of those for you. You're normally looking at a cheaper property that'll rent really well, putting it on interest only, that's going to cash flow really well. Those sort of properties probably aren't going to attract the capital growth that the more in-demand areas would be. But if you're buying in the more in-demand areas, it's going to cost you more to buy it. It's going to cost you more in your mortgage because you're borrowing more. But the rent might not be more than what you think it's going to be. So start with end in mind and think, well, which one are you going to go for? We speak to a lot of investors where they have no intention of ever paying it off. Like, that property is their cash machine. So they'll put it on interest only, enjoy the cash flow, live off that for a bit. And then 10 years from now, if it's doubled in value, great. They'll pull a nice chunk of money out. They'll live on that money, or they'll invest it into something else. Or you have the people that just want to pay stuff off and have this big, massive portfolio in 20 years, but it's rare they'll do both.
0: Yeah, no, you've summed that up great. And I think it is critical to understand the property, the area. Obviously, in Hull, we're very fortunate that, you know, them areas are yet so close, but so different. And you can make them work for different ways. The strategy is, obviously, if you refinance them, you want to be in that capital growth area, don't you?
1: Yeah.
0: You know, or you've got to buy them super well. Mm. And I think that's a changing market at the moment, isn't it? You know, to get them unicorn deals is a lot harder. You know, again, the rates are increasing. Do you want to let us know on how that's looking at the moment?
1: Yeah, so, I mean, rates kind of, like, shot up when the war in Iran kicked off. No market likes uncertainty. That drove the price of oil up, which then impacted the rest of the investment markets, when mortgages as well are another type of investment. So, yes, you might get your mortgage from HSBC or whatever, but the money in the background keeps changing hands on the international money market. So any sort of rise in cost in that sort of market then filters into the others. The Bank of England actually haven't done anything. When they pull their lever to change things, that's such a sweeping change where it doesn't just impact mortgages, it impacts everything. So believe it or not, the Bank of England are quite reluctant to do something because of the massive ripple effect it does have. So it's the lenders that have took it upon themselves to make the changes. And thankfully, in the last 2 weeks, we have seen them start to come back down now, because there's more and more talks of ceasefire and stuff like that. So there's a bit more optimism in the market. So what was it, about a month ago, there was quite a lot of mortgages that had sub 5%, so 4 or 3% something. You're now looking at five now, but that is the historical average. So we have been blessed, believe it or not, with COVID. Rates hit a 300-year low. And I think people certainly of our generation and younger, that's all they've known. So they think, oh, we're going to go back to that. It's not going to happen. What we're at, where we're at now is kind of the average. So, yeah, it's just is what it is, really.
0: Historically, rates was, you know, 12-13%. If you're looking back at, you know, some of my clients, some investors, when they bought, you know, in 2006 and before, them rates was...
1: Yeah, in the 90s, you know? It was insane. And yeah, back then, they weren't really fixed-rate mortgages either. So if the bank was like, yeah, we're going to put the rate up 2%, you just had to cop it. You couldn't do anything about it. Thankfully, since then, we did have the crash in 2008, and there was so much regulation brought in where, in touch wood, something like that should never happen again. And I think we're still kind of recovering from 2008 in certain areas. So governments and regulators will do their utmost best to avoid anything like that happening again.
0: Yeah. We've had, you know, certain things happen to investors, which has changed the landscape of investing in property. And I think, you know, we're getting it double-barreled at the moment. Obviously, you know, we can't control the wars, we can't control the interest rates, and et cetera. But then when we're hit with, you know, new compliance regulation and we're just being squeezed of so much, what are your thoughts and how are people reacting to that? Are they trying to get money out, you know, to keep going, buy some more to replace the income they've lost? Or,
1: yeah,
0: you know, what are you kind of seeing on that front?
1: I think it's bringing about a bit of... almost like a culture change, really. I think we're seeing almost like a bit of a change in the guard, where we're chatting about those investors that have been investing since the 90s, where you could buy something cash, no questions, if you're having tenant issues. Yeah, houses are that cheap, you could put on a credit card. Or tenant issues, there was very little regulation, so you could just boot them out and change the locks, like that sort of thing. Those sort of investors that have been in the market for 30, 40 years, and it's just one extra thing for them to battle, we're starting to see them exit the market. So we're seeing them offer their properties to their tenants at a discount. So the discount can act as their deposit. So if they've been renting from you for 20 years, they might not have been able to save a deposit. You can give them the equity and do that. We're seeing a lot of younger people get into property now. So I think they're the ones that are kind of like sniffing out the opportunity. I think because of the amount of information that's out there now, the amount of like property courses and things like that, is there's so many young people that have been on these courses and got this information, and like they're the ones wanting to get into it. So there's kind of almost like this generational change. Yeah. And I just think how people are investing now as well. Like 10 years ago, I remember when I first got into property, it was like HMOs were the big thing. Whereas like now, because of the cost of gas and electric and Article 4, more people are now going into serviced accommodation, which nobody ever spoke about 10 years ago.
0: Yeah. You're exactly right. I think it, obviously there will always be these shifts in property. It's stable. It's very stable, and it's how you tweak it to make money or to...
1: It's just that survival thing, isn't it? Like the businesses that survive are the ones that can adapt, and I think investors are going to have to be the exact same thing. You're going to have to adapt to the regulation. I think if it's implemented properly, it's only going to raise the standard of the sector anyway.
0: Yeah.
1: But those that aren't willing to adapt or can't adapt, they're the ones that are going to struggle.
0: Yeah, and fall by the wayside. You know, a lot of properties are at the moment in Section 21. There's been hundreds just in this region for landlords trying to escape the market before the changes, which is super bizarre. We're at a point here where rents are going to skyrocket, and you know, that's a real shame for tenants and et cetera, and the cost of living crisis. But you know, if we're having these impending changes and compliance is getting stricter, the costs are more, and that's just going to amplify the rents. But what we're seeing is a mass exodus. Again, supply and demand is creating another increase. So there is real opportunity out there for people to succeed. It's just whether you're willing to do it, bite the bullet on the interest rates.
1: Yeah.
0: You said at a recent event, you know, people you know, jumping off a plane. I think you mentioned it was your synergy or something.
1: Yeah, there's investing and owning your own property. It's a long-term thing. So it's a bit like a long-haul flight. On a long-haul flight, you're going to have some turbulence. But you don't jump out the escape, do you? You just put your seatbelt on and wait until you land. And I think people need to take the same sort of approach with their investments as well, because, yeah, it's constantly changing. People do need to adapt. I mean, in the last, 10 years, we've had the tax laws changing for people buying in their own name. Yeah. We've had COVID. We've had two wars. We've had all sorts. Now, renters' rights. So it's just one extra thing that people just need to overcome, really.
0: To sum it up, though, properties are as safe as houses.
1: Well, that's it. Yeah, we live on a small island, don't we? We're not building enough houses. People always need somewhere to live. The population's always getting bigger. So, yeah, until we actually get on top of all of that, then, yeah, historically, a house does keep going up in value, doesn't it?
0: Yeah. I think, to sum it up, we've got to, you know, stick in there. You know, people like yourself can surely assist people in generating them portfolios, discussing the strategies early so that they can implement the right strategies to do that. You've rightly said, you know, you've come out of professional sport, you've used that to leverage and have some residual income alongside what you're doing now, which is great. Obviously, Green and Green Mortgages supporting people, investing in our city, which is very important to myself and people alike. So I want to thank you very much for coming on the Property Untangled. Really appreciate your time. Hopefully that is a great insight to the mortgage world for you guys listening to the Property Untangled on 107 FM with myself, Dave Peterson.
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0: When It Rains, It Pours by Luke Combs, and amply chosen by James there, pretty much sums up the property sector, the market, and the mortgage rates at the moment. So look, what I want to do is leave you with a tip of the show. So the Property Untangled is bringing guests like James into the show for you to get an understanding of how it works and how we can assist you to, you know, grow or start your property portfolio. I think the main thing to come out of today is understanding your strategy for investing in property. You've got to, you know why you're getting into property, you know, where you should be buying them, and, you know, how, right? And that doesn't just come down to that financial aspect. It comes down to what you want from it. So are you looking to replace an income, as James did? Are you looking for capital appreciation where you can, you know, take them funds out to grow the portfolio, or them funds to live on and retire? There's the legacy. Are you leaving a legacy for your children? You know, these things need to be really thought about before you make the decisions of investing in property. It is a very stable investment opportunity if it's done right. And I think that's the most important thing to come out of today. And your thoughts on investing in property need to be exactly that. So please do keep in tune with the Property Untangled for more tips, more guidance on how to invest in property. That's been Property Untangled. Thank you to James Green, and that's 107 FM.
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2: Defence funding will increase by £15 billion through reprioritising spending across government. That's what the Chancellor Rachel Reeves says.
3: I saw the amazing resilience and bravery of the Ukrainian people in the face of Russian aggression. I was humbled by their spirit and their stories. And I was reminded of why the work that we're doing today is so important.
2: It comes as the government's long-awaited defence spending plan has been published, but the Prime Minister, Sir Keir Starmer, has acknowledged some of the areas of government spending would be slashed in order to fund defence, with road and energy projects scrapped to pay for the military. Next, a National Maternity Commissioner is to be appointed after a damning report into NHS maternity care. Baroness Valerie Amos's review into maternity care found families have suffered repeated failures, with evidence of discrimination and mothers not being believed. Health Secretary James Murray says women and babies have been failed and their stories demand action. Asylum seekers will have to pay up to £10,000 towards accommodation and support costs. That's once they start earning money. It's part of Home Secretary Shabana Mahmood's immigration reforms. Those seeking asylum will also have to pay off the full amount before they can be eligible for settled status. A petition to lower the age for breast cancer checks to 40 has been debated by MPs, with over 106,000 signatures. It also hopes to make mammograms yearly instead of every 3 years. Romilly Smith was diagnosed with breast cancer at age 30, despite the doctor initially turning her away.
4: You know your own body better than anyone, and I think if you're checking regularly and you know what's your normal, anything that you think might be out of the ordinary.
2: And stargazers in the UK are set to see the strawberry moon as it appears low on the horizon. The full moon in June coincides with the harvesting season of the fruits in North America. That's the latest from Radio News Hub. I'm Tanita Sims.
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The company was investigated by HMRC after self-reporting breaches that occurred in 2022 and 23 while it was winding down its Russian operations. And Nationwide and HSBC are among the banks and building societies joining forces with the government to try to reunite young people with £1.6 billion worth of forgotten child trust fund savings.

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0: The sun is shining for today's Hull History with Hull tour guide Paul Schofield. Paul, we're just near the Minerva pub, which most people in Hull will know. What are we looking at today?
1: So we're just, it's a beautiful day again, isn't it? So yeah, we're at the marina, so looking across from the Minerva across to the yachts down there. If we walk a bit further along, they put all this new paving down and the sculptures and everything recently reopened, which looks terrific. And one thing they have done, which I'm really pleased about, is to mark out the route of the medieval walls. So in the paving, there are some lines which look like patterns or something, and it's actually deliberately to mark out where the walls were. So if they excavated underneath there, they'd find part of the walls, which date back to the 1320s onwards, and they've marked out the entrance through that part of the wall, which is the Hesel Gate, named after the fact that the road led along the foreshore to Hesel from over to the west.
0: So what were the city walls like then? Because you go some places, York, good example, where the city walls are still there, you can walk on them, Chester, places like that. But in Hull, obviously, we don't see them. So what were the whole city walls like?
1: Yeah, the only bit we've got really is the pit, I suppose, in the town centre where they've excavated part of the Beverley Gate down there. So there were brick walls. Somebody with a lot of time on his hands estimated they used about 5 million bricks in the construction of the walls. I read a report, it must have been the biggest medieval brick structure in Britain were the walls. So there would be like York, but it's because of the marina and places like that, it's because of the docks in Hull where they disappeared, because the only land to build the docks was outside of the ruins of the walls. So as they were digging the docks out, they buried all the ruins underneath the mud and the spoil. So if you think, if you know town well around the centre, you've got the marina, which is Humber Dock, you've got Prince's Dock, and you've got Queen's Gardens, which originally was Queen's Dock. And they were built on the outskirts of the walls. So if you want to know where the walls were, just follow the route of the docks as well, and that'll take you through. And the other significant thing is the Humber came right up to Hesel Gate. So we couldn't be near the Minerva before the 1800s. We would have been in the Humber itself. Because when they was digging out that dock, Humber Dock, they dumped all the mud to the south. And that's where all the reclaimed land is. So when you see where it says Hesel Gate was, you're also seeing where the Humber came up to, right up to that point there. It's a big chunk of land, isn't it, when you think?
0: It is,
1: It got reclaimed off the estuary. There's a clue in the names as well, because the streets are called Wellington Street and Nelson Street, and they were the heroes in the early 1800s when that dock was built.
0: They're making a maritime trail, aren't they, as well? So presumably you will see that bit of the wall there and on this trail, because I think that's a great idea as well that they're doing that.
1: It is, yeah. And they've done bits of that all around the city. There's red bricks around going towards Prince's Dock Street. You can follow the route there. They've got bits of the walls marked out, the north walls through Hull College and Queen's Gardens as well. So they have got various points where the walls are actually explained. And in fact, one of the street through Hull College is North Walls. Because yes, he actually follows, he's built above where the walls actually were. So yes, it's the same. You follow medieval Hull through the walls, and you follow in the construction of the docks as well, exactly the same location. I would say the docks were built where the moat was. So there's always been water on that side of the walls.
0: All right, very interesting. Hull's walls, you can't see them necessarily, but you can see where they used to be. Thank you, Paul. Paul, Hull tour guide.

EastEnders serial killer Grey Atkins is returning to the soap for a short stint. Grey, who's played by actor Toby Alexander Smith, left Albert Square in 2022 when he was jailed for a number of crimes, including three murders. Bosses say he's back to inflict chaos. Blur drummer David Rowntree has lost his bid to continue a legal battle over the distribution of £200 million in music royalties. He was seeking to bring a legal claim on behalf of 160,000 songwriters against the Performing Rights Society, but Court of Appeal judges have dismissed the appeal. An exhibition of paintings by Pretenders singer Chrissy Hynde is to launch in Scotland. Chrissy Hynde on canvas will open in Dundee in August and will be made up of the musician turned artist portraiture, still life and abstract work. And singers Dionne Warwick, Barry Manilow, Bruce Springsteen and Stevie Wonder were among the mourners at the funeral of American record executive Clive Davis. The 94-year-old, who also discovered Whitney Houston, died last week.

0: Paraguay have shocked the world, beating Germany on penalties to reach the last 16 of the World Cup. Morocco also saw off the Netherlands in the shootout as they continue their impressive form on the world stage. Brazil survived a scare from Japan, beating them 2-1. Cricket and Ben Stokes saw his international career end in defeat. He watched from the balcony as his England side surrendered the series decider against New Zealand to mark the end of an era. But Stokes is proud of his achievements.
1: He left everything out there at every single opportunity that he got to wear the shirt, because there's certainly something that I always told myself to make sure I do, is as long as you're going out there and making sure that you're giving absolutely everything every single time, then you can hold your head high. So from that account, I feel like I can hold my head pretty high.
0: Stokes has now backed Harry Brook to replace him. And British players have suffered a wipeout on an awful first day at Wimbledon. All 10 home players who completed their matches yesterday were beaten, to add to the gloom of Jack Draper and Emma Raducanu pulling out injured. The tally of losses is the worst for the home nation since daily records began in 2000.

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1: Sir Keir Starmer has set out the long-awaited £15 billion defence investment plan. He says the UK has to be prepared for war to be able to deter potential enemies.
2: That's why we have reversed at last the corrosive hollowing out of our armed forces. And it's why we're transforming a defence programme.
1: The Prime Minister, however, acknowledged some other areas of government spending would be slashed in order to fund defence, with road and energy projects scrapped to pay for the military. He also says he's absolutely certain his successor as Prime Minister will build upon the government's increases. Next, families whose children were harmed or died due to NHS maternity failings say a new report from Baroness Valerie Amos is not sufficiently independent. It comes as they renewed their calls for a statutory public inquiry. The Health Secretary James Murray says women and babies have been failed and their stories demand action. Household energy prices are set to remain high in the winter, ahead of a £221 jump from tomorrow. Forecasters Cornwall Insight says the energy price cap is currently forecast to fall by around 5% in October compared to July. Asylum seekers will have to pay up to £10,000 towards accommodation and support costs once they start earning. It's part of the Home Secretary Shabana Mahmood's immigration reforms. Those seeking asylum will also have to pay off the full amount before they can be eligible for settled status. A petition to stop young women being dismissed for breast cancer diagnosis has been debated by MPs. It's to help people like Romilly, who were ignored despite having symptoms.
3: It's about advocating for yourself, knowing that doctors aren't always right with what when it comes to your body.
1: And renewable power generation reached a new record high in the first 3 months of the year. New figures indicate it accounts for 53% of generation. That's the latest from Radio News Hub. I'm Tanita Sims.
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7: There's something curious about this broadcast.

It's that time of the week again for the show that does exactly what it says on the tin. It can only be the Random Number One Show here on Hull's 107 FM. Welcome along, I'm your host Matthew Hawkins, and I'll be with you for the next hour, playing you random number ones from random years. I don't know what's being played until you know what's being played. The Wheel of Destiny is here ready to be spun, so without further ado, let's spin this and find out the song that's kicking things off, right here on the Random Number One Show here on Hull's 107 FM. And so to kick things off today, we have landed on the year that an estimated 18.5 million of us stayed up past midnight to watch Dennis Taylor win his main World Snooker Championship, defeating the mighty Steve Davis in what became known as the Black Ball Final. It was also the year that 1.9 billion people worldwide watched the Live Aid concerts from London's Wembley Stadium and Philadelphia's JFK Stadium. The song you've chosen is by a lady who performed at Philadelphia on Live Aid Day. This is her first of 13 UK number ones, this one topping the charts over here for 4 weeks. It's off the soundtrack to Desperately Seeking Susan, and it's also her biggest selling single here in the UK, selling 17.8 million copies. It's Madonna and Into the Groove from 1985 here on the Random Number One Show here on Hull's 107 FM.

The lyrics reflecting what it's like to be superstars with lights shining upon them. It was off the biggest selling album in the UK that year. That was ABBA and Super Trooper from 1980 here on the Random Number One Show here on Hull's 107 FM. Here with me, Matthew Hawkins, and I believe it's once again time to give that wheel of destiny another spin. We have landed on the year that we first said hello to some friends from New York by the name of Ross, Rachel, Chandler, Joey, Phoebe and Monica as Friends debuted on Channel 4 in this year, a year after they debuted in their native United States. It was also the year that we first said hello to Woody, Buzz and all their friends as the first Toy Story film hit the cinemas. The song we've chosen was the winner of the Battle of Britpop between Oasis and Blur. This one would go on to be the first of two UK number ones for Blur, topping the charts over here for 2 weeks. It's Blur and the Country House from 1995 here on the Random Number One Show here on Hull's 107 FM.

0: The first single off the album, simply known as X, that was the first of 14 UK number ones for Mr. Ed Sheeran as a performer, that is. This one topping the charts over here for 1 week. That was Ed Sheeran and Sing from 2014 here on the Random Number One Show here on Hull's 107 FM here with me, Matthew Hawkins. And I hope you like what we've been playing here, as there is plenty more where that came from right after this.
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The second of three UK number ones off the album Doo-Wops and Hooligans, topping the charts over here for 2 weeks and selling 150,000 copies in its first week on sale, giving it the highest one-week sales figures for a song released in January since 1996. That was Bruno Mars and Grenade from 2011 here on the Random Number One Show here on Hull's 107 FM here with me, Matthew Hawkins. And I don't know about anyone else, but I believe it's once again time to spin the wheel of destiny. We have landed on the year that Buckingham Palace first opened its doors to the public, and due to a false start, the result of that year's Grand National was voided for the first time in the history of the race. The song we've chosen is the one and only UK number one for the Dutch techno dance duo known as Two Unlimited, topping the charts over here for 5 weeks. It's Two Unlimited and No Limit from 1993 here on the Random Number One Show here on Hull's 107 FM.

the first non-charity or Christmas single since 2002 to sell in excess of 150,000 copies in back-to-back weeks. That was the first of four UK number ones for Mr. Pharrell Williams and the one and only UK number one for both Daft Punk and Niles Rodgers, topping the charts over here for 4 weeks. That was Daft Punk, Pharrell Williams and Niles Rodgers with Get Lucky from 2013 here on the Random Number One Show here on Hull's 107 FM here with me, Matthew Hawkins. And I'd like to play another song, but before we do, we've got to spin the Wheel of Destiny to find out which one. We have landed on the year that we had the final major events at the old Wembley Stadium as its redevelopment was on the horizon. It was also the year that TV in this country would change forever as Big Brother debuted on Channel 4. And speaking of Big Brother, the song we have chosen is the first UK number one for this band's own record label called Big Brother. It is this band's fifth UK number one, topping the charts over here for 1 week. It's off the album Standing on the Shoulders of Giants. It's Oasis and Go Let It Out from 2000 here on the Random Number One Show here on Hull's 107 FM.

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1: Seconds left in the game. Think Cloud have the ball in their own half. Surging run forward. Beats one opponent with ease. Leaves another in its vapour trails. See ya. Lays the ball off to the left. Gets it back. Into the box. Oh, pick that one out. Think Cloud have won again. 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

off their album Only By The Night. That was the one and only UK number one for the Kings of Leon. It spent a combined total of 129 weeks in the UK singles charts, three of them at the top. That was the Kings of Leon and Sex on Fire from 2008 here on the Random Number One Show here on Hull's 107 FM here with me, Matthew Hawkins. It is once again time to give the Wheel of Destiny another spin, because if we don't spin it, we're just not going to know what song to play next. So I think we should spin that wheel, don't you? We have landed on the year that the euro currency was launched throughout Europe, except here in the UK, amongst other countries. We just decided to stick to pounds and pence, thank you very much. It was also the year that Manchester United won the Premier League, the FA Cup and the Champions League all in the same season, making them the first English team to win the treble. The song we've chosen is the one and only UK number one for Mr. Lenny Kravitz, topping the charts over here for 1 week. It was originally intended to be a B-side, but it was recorded not long after he finished recording his album 5. It's Lenny Kravitz and Fly Away from 1999 here on the Random Number One Show here on Hull's 107 FM.

The late, great John Lennon there, imagining a world complete with peace and union to all mankind. It was originally released in the US in 1971 and here in the UK 4 years later. It would only top the charts in this year, not long after John Lennon's sudden and tragic passing at the age of 40. That was John Lennon and Imagine from 1981 here on the Random Number One Show, here on Hull's 107 FM, here with me, Matthew Hawkins. And unfortunately, we are nearly at the end of the show. We have got time, though, for one more song, so let's give the Wheel of Destiny one final spin to find out the song that'll be taking us into the news and beyond. We have landed on the year that the BBC began its Open University broadcasts and the UK and Ireland switched to decimal currency. The song we've chosen is the first single by any of the Beatles since the band split up the year prior. It was by the quiet one, George Harrison. It had gone to top the charts over here for 5 weeks and it was about the Eastern religions he was studying at the time. It's George Harrison and My Sweet Lord. 1971 here on the Random Number One Show here on Hull's 107 FM. I've been Matthew Hawkins. Thank you very much for listening, and I'll see you all next time. Have a good one, everybody.

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2: Defence funding will increase by £15 billion through reprioritising spending across government. That's what the Chancellor Rachel Reeves says.
3: I saw the amazing resilience and bravery of the Ukrainian people in the face of Russian aggression. And I was reminded of why the work that we're doing is so important.
2: It comes as the government's long-awaited defence spending plan has been published. But the Prime Minister, Sir Keir Starmer, has acknowledged some other areas of government spending would be slashed in order to fund the defence, with road and energy projects scrapped to pay for the military. Next, maternity failures in the NHS are on a scale that shames our society. That's what the Health Secretary James Murray has admitted to the Commons.
4: That feeling will be shared by mothers and families up and down the country, and there will, of course, be deep sadness and distress as they're forced to relive their trauma. The burden that they bear must sit with us all.
2: It comes after Baroness Valerie Amos's review into maternity care found families have suffered repeated failures, with evidence of discrimination and mothers not being believed. A murder investigation has been launched after a 22-year-old man was stabbed to death in West London. Officers were called to reports of a stabbing at around 1:47 a.m. at the junction of Bath Road and Great South West Road in Hounslow and found a man with serious injuries. Despite the best efforts from paramedics, he was pronounced dead at the scene. Warnings for thunderstorms and rain have been issued for parts of the UK before temperatures could reach 30 degrees Celsius again by the weekend. A yellow rain warning has been issued for parts of central Scotland until 9 p.m, which could lead to temporary flooding. And stargazers in the UK are said to see the strawberry moon as it appears low on the horizon. The full moon in June coincides with the harvesting season of the fruits in North America. That's the latest from Radio News Hub. I'm Tanita Sims.
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The one I love from David Gray on Hull's 107 FM. My name is Ash. This is They Played in Hull. We're going south to north across the city in the week between the 15th of June and the 21st of June. David Gray kicked us off at the Hull Ice Arena on Monday, the 19th of June, 2006. As we hop along over to social now, the year was 2025. Saturday, the 21st of June, and it was Betty Boo playing live at social. She closed her show with

And from the 21st of June 2025 over to the year 1993, the same date, and the venue was the Hull City Hall. This is track number 6 the band gave us, and they'd already played on HMV on White Frigate earlier in the day. Track 6 was Product of the Working Class, and at the Hull City Hall is a live gig from the Little Angels.

You're listening to Ashes. They played in Hull on Hull's 107 FM. We're looking at a south to north journey across the city between the 15th and the 21st of June. And we go across to Tower for an hour. Now the year was 1982, a Thursday night, the 17th of June. They had support from the Go-Betweens, a live gig at the Tower from Orange Juice.

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Duke of Earl from Darts on Hull's 107 FM. They were live at the Dingwalls nightclub on George Street in 1983. Saturday the 18th of June was the date for them, and go across now to the Locarno on Ferrins Way. The year was 1966, a Thursday night, the 16th of June, playing live at the Locarno with the Small Faces.

And we stay with the Locarno. We go forward another year. Friday, the 15th of June, 1967 at the Locarno. They were part of their face-to-face tour. And they're flogging their latest single. I'm not entirely sure they were that keen on playing the Locarno on Fairings Way. Nonetheless, they're flogging their latest single, Waterloo Sunset. A live gig from the Kinks. 30.

You're listening to Ashes They Played in Hull on Hull's 107 FM. We're on a south to north journey on this occasion between the 15th and the 21st of June. And we've come away from the Locarno on Ferrinsway, hop across Springbank and onto Beverley Road. Now the venue, the Welly Club. And the year was 1980. And it was a Monday night to the 16th of June. And if you had a spare £1.40, you could have seen this band doing their If Swallowed, Do Not Induce Vomiting Tour. Sounds lovely. Well, nonetheless, a live gig at the Welly from Budgie.

And from the Welly on Beverley Road, let's go up to De Grey Street to the Adelphi Club. And the year was 1985, Thursday the 20th of June. And apparently they used to rank their gigs in football scores. On this occasion, they gave themselves, they won 2-0. Must have been a good one. It was at the Adelphi Club, playing live in Hull, the House Martins.

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It was always a crowd favourite whenever they played that at the Adelphi Club, and it was there on Sunday, the 17th of June, 1990. Carter, the Unstoppable Sex Machine, played live at the Adelphi. We go to the 1992 for their first visit to Hull. It was Tuesday, the 16th of June, 92, and playing at the Adelphi Club, the band called Dodgy.

Yeah, they did do other stuff apart from good enough, didn't they, Dodgy? Next up, when On Ashes they played in Hull, we're going to stay with the Adelphi Club and go to the year 2004. They had support from The Bonnets and Blue Sand, and it was a visit to the Adelphi Club on the 17th of June 2004 from the Blue Tones. Here's their latest material in The Cut.

Ouch. The year was 1969. The visit from the scaffold to the Hull University on Thursday, the 19th of June, 1969. Staying with the Hull University for our final acts now. It was a Monday night, the 18th of June, 2018. Cost you 26 quid as part of their The Public Image is Rotten Tour, a live gig from Public Image Limited. Hello.

And you have been listening to Ashes They Played in Hull on Hull's 107 FM. We're beginning on a south to north journey on this occasion between the 15th and the 21st of June. And it is the longest day for our final act on Friday, the 21st of June, 1974. Flogging their latest single, This Town Ain't Big Enough for the Both of Us, a live gig from Sparks.

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2: The Prime Minister has announced an extra £15 billion to spend on defence, but it will come at a cost.
3: Some capital projects, for example on roads and energy, which are important but not immediately vital, will no longer go ahead as planned. This is about taking the necessary choices, the right choices, to protect our nation.
2: Sir Keir Starmer's published the long-awaited defence investment plan, but it falls well short of the £28 billion requested by military chiefs. Next, a manhunt's underway in southern France after a parcel bomb exploded, injuring a Ukrainian businessman and two others. Yadim Yermolayev, along with two others whose identities haven't been revealed, were injured in the attack in Monaco. Police say a suspect was seen on video surveillance fleeing the scene. The government is to appoint a new maternity commissioner for England. It comes after a damning report by Baroness Valerie Amos found the system was not set up to deliver high quality or compassionate care, and women are not being listened to, heard or believed. Liberal Democrats' Helen Morgan says it's long overdue.
4: 65% of maternity wards are still considered unsafe. Maternal mortality levels are still rising and maternal injury rates are still rising. The medical negligence bill tops over £1 billion every single year.
2: The brother of TV presenter Caroline Flack has died. Paul Flack, who was 55, was found unresponsive at his home in Norwich 6 years after the star took her own life. Norfolk Coroner's Court has heard a provisional cause of death was cardiac arrest caused by hanging. Another heatwave could be on the way. Some forecasters are suggesting temperatures could climb back into the low to mid-30s in England and Wales next week, but warnings for thunderstorms and rain have been issued for parts of the country. And Katie Bolter has joined the exodus of British players at Wimbledon. That's the latest from Radio News Hub. I'm David Hall.
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6: Good afternoon to you. 3 minutes past four here on 107 FM. This is The Jam. It's John Gibbons here until six. Afternoon to you. This is Edwin Collins.

That'll do. Right, it's 10 minutes past four nearly. It's 107 FM. Hello, good afternoon. Right, this is John Gibbons here. Here for The Jam, as always, Monday to Thursday on 107 FM. That was Duran Duran and Nile Rodgers, and we started off this hour with Edwyn Collins, A Girl Like You. Absolute cracker from, was it 1996, 1997? Do you know what? Probably earlier. Let's have a quick look, shall we? 1994, dearie me. The older I get, the worse my memory gets. Anyway, hopefully I'll still be okay by the end of the show. Here on The Jam then, basically what we do today, whenever we're here Monday to Thursday, is we wing it for a couple of hours. There are so many stations out there that try and do the big drive time kind of thing. We're slightly more down to earth. We like to take things nice and easy for The Jam here, so we're just going to play some tunes, have a bit of a waffle, take things easy, and we are also going to be playing a little bit of a game from 4:30. Regular listeners know the drill already. We're going to be doing the same as we have done before. If you're new to the show, then yes, we will be playing a bit of a musical quiz from 4:30 until 5:30, and if you want to find out what it's all about, then all you need to do is stay with us and we'll be telling you exactly what we're going to be doing after a few short moments. Simple as that, really. So the

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T-Rex, Rider White Swan. This is the Jam on 107 FM. Hello, good afternoon. Right, looking at the time now, it's about 25 minutes past four, which means it's probably about time we told you what we're going to be doing for our musical quiz. We told you what we're going to be playing today. Now, regular listeners, you know what we're going to be talking about, but if you are new to the show, then let me introduce you to exactly what we're going to be doing. Between the hour of 4:30 and 5:30, what we like to do is play our daily game of the Beat the Intro quiz. It's quite simple, really. We're going to be listening to the intro of a well-known tune. All we need to do is see if we can identify it. Sometimes we get given a couple of clues to help us along. Sometimes we get absolutely nothing at all. But the only general rule that we have here on this Beat the Intro quiz to stop things getting a bit ridiculous, we limit it down to somewhere between the 1970s and the present day. So yes, there's only 50 years worth of music that it could potentially land in. Whoever's picking our tune today, I have no idea what they're going to be picking. It's somebody in our production studio once every day likes to pick a tune. They send it to us and we try and see if we can identify it from here in the intro, and then after 5:30 we find out whether we got it right or not. It's as simple as that, really. If you fancy joining in, a bit of fun, really, it's just for the sake of it, really, no prizes or anything, just for a bit of fun. But if you want to join in, you can drop us a message on Twitter, Facebook, or by email. And if you haven't got those details to hand, don't worry, I'll be giving you those shortly when we get started with the game. So it's all going to be starting from about 4:30 onwards. So yeah, we'll give it another 5-10 minutes or so before we get properly started and see what's going to see what we're going to make of it, eh? Right, okay, let's play another tune. This is a tune that I have not played enough of in my lifetime. This is beautiful. This is the issue of this one. Beautiful by name, glorious by nature, or is it the other way around? I don't know. It's Andreas Johnson, glorious on 107 FM.

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1: This just in, stunning first-hand accounts today from shocked fishermen in Hull.
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John Summit, DeVault and Juliet Church, Shades of Blue on 107 FM. Right, good afternoon. Looking at the time, it is 16:39, according to the clock I've got in front of me, which basically, in short, means we are gone way past 4:30, which means it's time to start our daily Beat the Intro quiz. We play every day, Monday to Thursday, whenever we're here. All we're going to be doing today is, well, basically what we always try and do is see if we can have a go at listening to the intro of a well-known clip and seeing if we can identify it just from hearing that intro alone. No lyrics, no nothing at all, apart from a little bit of music at the beginning, is generally what you'd call the intro, hence the name, the Beat the Intro quiz. Now, if you fancy joining in, you can do. It'll cost you absolutely nothing. It's just for a bit of fun, really. If you want to drop us a message and tell us what you think our mystery tune is today, feel absolutely free to join in. Right, so here we go. Thank you very much in advance, as always, to our production team, who have sorted out our Beat the Intro quiz for us. Once again, they have selected a tune and supplied the intro of said tune, and we're trying to work out what it's going to be. I'm going to be playing along with you, so if you think you're going to work out what it is, you can drop us a message and tell us what you think it is. This is our mystery tune we're trying to identify today. There we go. Ooh, a bit short that, wasn't it? 5 seconds? Barely felt like it. Nearly 4. What do you think it was? Do you think it's a tune that you know of? Is it one that you need to listen to one more time to see if you can get your ears around it? There we go. So that is what we have to work with today. If you do think you recognise today's mystery tune, then all you need to do, if you want to join in, is simple. You can drop us a message on Twitter. You can find us on there at Holes107FM. You can find our Facebook page. Drop us a message on there. It's as simple as that, really. Or you can email, by the way. You can email studio@107fm.co.uk. Tell us what you think the name of the tune is. That's all we need. Tell us anything you want to know. You think we might want to know about the tune. Tell us anything you want. In short, get the name, win the game. Simple as that, really. If you think you know it, go on, drop us a line. Twitter, Facebook, email. And if you want to have another listen, maybe to remind yourself, or maybe you haven't quite worked it out, you want to hear it again, you can do so in about 15 to 20 minutes time here on 107FM. Right, let's move on with the Stereophonics. This is Pick Apart, that's new. You're listening to The Jam. It's John here until 6. Good afternoon.

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It's the Jam on 107 FM. Hello, good afternoon. That was starting off this segment with Rihanna and Calvin Harris. And after that, something worth listening to, the Psychedelic Furs, Pretty in Pink. It's the Jam here. Hello there, my name is John Gibbons. Going to be here until 6, as we usually are, here on 107 FM, just winging it for a couple of hours, taking it nice and easy, calling ourselves basically the anti-drive time show, because we don't do a big fuss here. There's not much point to it, to be fair, is there? So what we're doing here right now, we're going to be having our second go at our Beat the Intro quiz. Thanks, obviously, to everybody who's got in touch already and had a go at our quiz today. What we've been trying to do is identify a well-known tune released between the 70s and the present day. I don't think today's tune is a 70s one. I've got to be perfectly obvious with you. We haven't been given any specific clues as to what our tune is, but let's just say it's a tune I'm quite familiar with. But here we go. If you want to have a go at our quiz today and you haven't yet done so, this is the track we're trying to work out today. And if you think you know what our tune is just from hearing that intro, then well done. You're one of the elites, obviously. Why not go and show yourself off? Go on, tell the world how good you think you are at these quizzes. Go on, drop us a message online. You can do so by sending us a message on Twitter, if you like, at Holes107FM. 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Find our page, drop a message on there. It's quite easy, really. Here we go. So also, by the way, as well, if you fancy dropping us an email, you can do it. If you don't do social media, I know it's a bit young for some people. I must admit, Twitter and Facebook, I don't even know how it works anymore. It's changed since the last time I used it, and that was about 8 years ago. So anyway, if you fancy dropping an email, it's my favourite way to do it. You can always email studio@107fm.co.uk. Right, the news is next, so I'm going to be disappearing for a tune, and I'll see you on the other side then. This is The Jam. This is 107 FM. Good afternoon.

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1: An extra £15 billion is to be spent on the armed forces. The long-awaited defence investment plan has been published, which will see £270 billion earmarked for defence over the next 4 years. Defence Secretary Dan Jarvis says it lays the groundwork for the future.
2: We will invest more, target better. But there is much more work to be done. We will reach 3% in the next Parliament, with funding set out at the next spending review, in which defence will be the number one priority.
1: But the planned investment falls short of the £28 billion requested by military chiefs. Next, Donald Trump has suffered a humiliating defeat over birthright citizenship. Anyone now born within US borders will automatically be granted American citizenship. The US Supreme Court has rejected the president's attempt to deny children of undocumented migrants the right to be classed as US citizens. Police in Monaco have launched a manhunt after a parcel bomb injured a leading Ukrainian oligarch. Vadim Yermolayev was hurt when the device, which contained bolts and pellets, exploded outside an apartment building. A man was caught on CCTV fleeing the scene. NHS maternity services in England need a radical overhaul, according to a new report. The government is to appoint a new maternity commissioner after a damning review found women and babies were being failed on a scale that shames society. Health Secretary James Murray told the Commons what the new commissioner will do.
3: They will hold the system to account, and their role will be to champion the voices of women, babies and families to make sure those voices are heard within government when decisions are made and implemented.
1: Tennis, and Serena Williams returns to centre court at Wimbledon in the next hour. The 44-year-old is taking on Maya Joint after making a comeback for the first time in 4 years. And the Queen has held an audience with Harry Potter creator J.K. Rowling in Edinburgh. That's the latest from Radio News Hub. I'm David Hall.
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6: Good evening, it's just gone 5 o'clock, more like 3 minutes past five here. Hello, this is 107 FM, you're listening to The Jam, second hour of the show. It's John

Martin Garrix and Ed Sheeran on 107 FM. Very abrupt finish to that track, isn't there? Right, hello, hello. How are you doing? Yeah, do you know what? Looking at the time, it is 10 minutes past five this evening here, this Tuesday evening on 107 FM. And as always, the it's cliche time. If you just jumped in your vehicle of choice after a long day of work, then welcome along if you just switched on 107 FM. Thank you very much for making us your station for your journey home this afternoon. Likewise, if you've been listening to us for the whole of the afternoon or indeed the whole of the day, love it to have you with us. Thanks very much. And as always, your company, massively appreciated. So cheers for that. Right, okay, so this is the jam here until 6 o'clock. My name is John Gibbons, and what we've been doing for the last hour basically is winging it like we usually do, just playing a few tunes and that kind of thing. We have also been playing a couple of goes at our daily Beat the Intro quiz. We've had a go today, and obviously what we've got to try and do, as the name of the quiz suggests, what we've got to be doing is listening to the introduction of a well-known tune to see if we can identify it. Simple as that, really. Sometimes it's quite difficult, sometimes I think it's easy. Today it's a tune that was around at a significant time of my life, shall we say, so I'm going to remember it quite well. However, is it a tune that you've heard of? Have you even heard of our tune today? If you haven't heard our tune, then basically this is the track we're trying to identify today. There we go, three chords, 4.5 seconds worth. What do you think our mystery tune is today? If it sounds familiar to you, then it's probably because you may have heard it before. If you haven't, or indeed if you just need a little bit of a refresher, here it is again. Right, so what do you have to do if you want to join in and have a go at our Beat the Intro quiz? It's quite simple, really. You can either, if you fancy, you can just play along at home, you know, keep it inside the in between your two ears and just play amongst yourselves. Or what you can do, if you want to tell everyone else about it, that's great. You can find us online if you want. Drop us a message on Twitter at Holes107FM. I've said it before, I've said it again, a Twitter by any other name is still a Twitter. So you can send us a message on there at Holes107FM. You can find us on Facebook, drop us a message onto our Facebook page, just look us up and drop us a message, as easy as that. Or you can email studio@107fm.co.uk. Right, so there we go. That is our Beat the Intro quiz for today. We'll be having we're going to have one final catch-up, I think, in the next quarter hour or so, before 5:30 when the big reveal arrives. But in the meantime, here's the Eurythmics. Who's That Girl? 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Good evening.

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0: 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It's Ace.

Jam on 107 FM at 21 minutes past 5. Hello, right, the all-seeing eye, the beat goes on. Yes, as heard on the album, the Ministry of Sound Annual 4. Do you remember when Ministry of Sound used to actually release albums that were, you know, absolutely, I don't know, what can I say? It was like, it was the annual, wasn't it? The annual album of all the best tunes in a house and dance and all that kind of stuff. They don't make CDs like that anymore, do they? Do you know what? They don't even make CDs anymore, do they, for all I know? Right, so here we go, on the jam then. Yes, this is... this is 107 FM. It's John Gibbons here until 6. We've had a few goes at our Beat the Intro quiz already, but now it is time for the final attempt. If you haven't yet had a go at our Beat the Intro quiz, either because you don't know what our tune is, or indeed maybe you just didn't fancy dropping us a message, maybe you're a bit shy, that's absolutely fine. Either way, but if you want to do drop us a message, you can do so, but you've got to do it in the next, in the next 10 minutes or so, basically. We're going to start wrapping up our Beat the Intro quiz. What we've been trying to do is identify a mystery tune from listening to the intro of it. It's as simple as that, really. The tune is released, we are told, at some point between the 1970s and the present day. It was a big tune, massive tune around the time it was released. But what is today's mystery tune? That's what we have today. Three notes, 4.5 seconds worth of music there. But what do you think it is? If it is a tune that you recognise, then all you need to do, you can drop us a line and tell us what you think it is. Simple as that, really. Just tell us the name, win the game. There are no prizes or anything like that. It's just for a bit of fun, really. But if you think you know what our mystery tune is today, then drop a line. Let us know what you think it is. Right, so if you need a bit of a refresher as to our details, if you want to drop us a message, you can do so on Twitter. We are at Holes107FM. You can email, if you want, email studio@107fm.co.uk, or you can just look us up on Facebook. It's nice and easy, really. Just search Holes107FM. I mean, what else do you need to look for? It's obvious. It's all in the name, isn't it? Here we go. So find us on any of those three platforms. Drop us a message and tell us what you think the name of the mystery tune is. You'll be finding out after 5:30 whether you've got it right or not. So literally at 5:30 on the dot is when we start closing our entries, and our production staff are going to be sitting there counting your entries, and hopefully we'll be finding out how many of you have got it right. And unfortunately there will be some that have got it wrong, but you know, we'll see how many of you we'll see if we can work it out, shall we? Right, let's move on with another tune or two. Like I said, after 5:30 is when it all kicks off. In the meantime, stand for Warhols.

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The Jackson 5, I want you back, and before that, woof, what can I say, an electronic classic, M-pop music here on The Jam on 107FM. Who says we don't have a good eclectic taste in music here? Right, so here we go, on The Jam on 107FM, it is time, ladies and gents, to start wrapping up our Beat the Intro quiz today, because, well, it's 20 to 6, which means we've got to start wrapping up before our time runs away. So, what have we been doing then? We have been playing our Beat the Intro quiz for the last hour or so, basically. We've been trying to identify our mystery tune released at some point between the 70s and the present day. And if you've been missing our quiz today, if you want to have one quick listen to see if we can see if you can work it out, you know, amongst yourselves really quickly before the big reveal, this is the track we're trying to identify today. Okay, there we go. As simple as that, really. So that is our mystery tune. So what do you think it was? I've got to say hello to everybody who's been in touch to drop us messages either during the show or indeed during the week. You know, we've had a couple of people get in touch and actually say, it's all very well, we send us messages. Why do you never say our names? Hello, Laura. Thank you very much for your message. Yeah, we do actually read your messages. I don't get to read personally your messages until after the show, but our production staff like to collect all of your guesses. I don't get all the info until after the show, you see. It would be giving the game away, wouldn't it? If you know what the tune was and you told me within 5 minutes of the quiz, that's the whole lot blown out the water. So there you go. So that's the reason I don't get the messages. Thank you, Laura. I hope you're doing well. Right, okay. So here on The Jam then, on 107FM, it is time for the big reveal for our Beat the Intro quiz. Today's mystery tune, well, what can I say? It was released, a very big, busy time in my life. What can I say? It was the year 2000, the year 99-2000. A lot was going on, especially for people in the computer area, that kind of thing. The millennium bug and all this kind of stuff. I'm not going to bore you. This is history lesson for the kids out there, but for some of us who actually live in it, it was a very interesting time, wasn't it? I use the term interesting loosely. Anyway, enough of that jabber. Let's find out what our mystery tune is today. It was released in 1999 and coinciding with the anniversary of the millennium, whatever you want to call it. Today's mystery tune was by Jennifer Lopez, Waiting for Tonight.

0: Big reveal for our Beat the Intro quiz today from 1999. Feels such a long time ago. Yeah, do you know what? That was 26 years ago. Jennifer Lopez, Waiting for Tonight. That was our mystery tune we've been trying to identify today for our Beat the Intro quiz. Well done. Congratulations to everybody who got in touch and got it right. Commiserations if you didn't get it right. It's all good. Now let's have a quick look at the messages here I've got from our production team. It says here that 55% of all entries that came in were correct. So well done. You know, not too shoddy. I think anything over 50% is a win in my book. So well done to the lot of you. Congratulations if you got it right. Commiserations if you didn't, but it's all good. If you fancy having another go, you can do so on tomorrow's edition of The Jam. That's tomorrow from 4 o'clock.
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Taylor Swift, and before that, Johnny Marr, and before that, Blondie here on 107FM. Right, it is The Jam here, wrapping up for a close for another evening. Thank you very much for being part of the show today. Lovely to hear from you if you've had a go at our Beat the Intro quiz. Likewise, if you just decided to drop us some messages during the day, it's absolutely lovely to hear from you. Thank you very much, Laura. Yes, I can acknowledge I've received your second message, and I'm very grateful for your messaging. Thank you very much. Lovely to hear from you. Also, apparently we've had messages from a Mark. We've had a message from a Jane. Also, there's a Dennis in there as well. I couldn't read out all your names, but anyway, thank you very much for getting in touch. A lot to you. Right, I think I'll be off now. It's time to disappear because coming up after me at 6 o'clock, it is the evening news hour. It's nothing but news and music. Does exactly what it says on the tin, really, pretty much. And then coming up after that from 7 o'clock, it's the 12-inch show with Dave Marley. 12-inch versions of all your favourite tunes for a couple of hours. Can't be bad, can it? Right. So I'm going to be disappearing because time is running out, but here we go. I shall disappear. I'll see you tomorrow, but I shall leave you with this absolute belter. Ciao for now.

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1: The government's defence investment plan has come under fire for being too little, too late. An extra £15 billion is to be spent, way short of the £28 billion requested by military chiefs. Shadow Defence Secretary James Cartledge says it's simply not enough.
2: Too little, because there's virtually no more cash than the plan which led the previous Secretary of State to resign because he believed it would make the country less safe. Too late. Much of the capability it contains won't be in service until the 2030s, when the threat we face is right now.
1: Children born in the United States whose parents are undocumented migrants will automatically become US citizens. The US Supreme Court has struck down President Trump's executive order limiting birthright citizenship. A manhunt's underway in southern France after a parcel bomb exploded, injuring a Ukrainian businessman. Vadim Malyov was hurt in the attack in Monaco. Police say a suspect was caught on CCTV fleeing the scene. The government is to appoint a new maternity commissioner for England. It comes after a damning report by Baroness Valerie Amos found women are not being listened to, heard or believed. Liberal Democrats Helen Morgan says it's long overdue.
3: 65% of maternity wards are still considered unsafe. Maternal mortality levels are still rising and maternal injury rates are still rising. The medical negligence bill tops over £1 billion every single year.
1: The brother of TV presenter Caroline Flack has died 6 years after the star took her own life. 55-year-old Paul Flack was found unresponsive at his home in Norwich last week. An inquest into the graphic designer's death has been opened at Norfolk Coroner's Court. And Andy Burnham plans to spend some of his working week in Manchester if he becomes Prime Minister. It's understood he'll split his time between Downing Street and the North West. That's the latest from Radio News Hub. I'm David Hall.
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Household energy prices are set to remain high. The news comes ahead of a £221 jump from tomorrow. Forecasters Cornwall Insight says the energy price cap is currently forecast to fall by around 0.5% in October compared to July. Next, UK economic growth has been confirmed at 0.6% for the first 3 months of 2026. The Office for National Statistics left growth unrevised for the first quarter of this year, but says gross domestic product grew by a revised 0.1% at the end of 2025. The number of home sales in May was around 17% higher than the same month in 2025. That's according to HM Revenue and Customs figures. And renewable power generation reached a new record in the first 3 months of the year. New figures indicate it accounts for 53% of generation. The new record was hailed by ministers as showing British renewables were going from strength to strength.

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0: From the city that gave the world chip space, this is 107 FM.
1: Singer Cody Simpson says he cannot walk or talk due to a dislocated knee and damaged vocal cord. The 29-year-old told his 4.8 million followers on Instagram that he injured his knee during rehearsals for a music video. As a result, the Australian pop star says his upcoming album and live shows will have to be put on hold. A Peaky Blinders live experience will open in London this summer ahead of the spin-off TV series. Peaky Blinders Underworld is based on the award-winning Stephen Knight crime show, which follows a gang led by the notorious Tommy Shelby. From August, fans will be transported to the shadowy underworld of the Peaky Blinders gang through gameplay, live entertainment and actor-led encounters. And a book signed by Sir Paul McCartney has sold for nearly £1,000 after being donated to a charity shop. The copy of Paul McCartney in his own words, a collection of interviews with the Beatles star, was given to an Oxfam shop.

0: Today for Hull History, Paul Schofield, Hull tour guide, joins me on a busy crossroads in Hull. It is the junction of Lowgate, Alfred Gelder Street, right outside the Crown Court. So we're looking over at the building we're going to talk about, which everybody will have heard of, and it's Hull's Guildhall.
1: Yes, the Guildhall, which is a magnificent building. When you stand here and see the full extent of the building, it's a real statement, isn't it, is the Guildhall.
0: It really is, isn't it? Look at the tower, the pillars, the entrance, and just the sheer size of it. All the pillars down there, the length of it as well.
1: Yeah, the length of it. It takes everybody by surprise when they see it. And effectively, it's the town hall. It was built early 1900s. So people think it's older. It looks older than that. It was completed about 1916. So if you're thinking, that's First World War period when it was completed. Interesting choice of name as well, because they couldn't call it City Hall because it already started to... They were just finishing the City Hall, which is the concert hall over there, which confuses everybody.
0: It does.
1: And and historically, we had a guild hall in the marketplace where King Billy's statue is, if people are trying to work out where the Guildhall was, going back hundreds of years. So I think because of the association with the ancient Guildhall, they chose the name the Guildhall there, even though effectively it's the town hall. So that's where the Lord Mayor has their rooms, all the officials work here as well.
0: And am I right in saying the magistrates' courts used to be in this building as well? I mean, they're behind us now, all the courts are behind, but there was an old courtroom there.
1: There were crown courts as well at the back, right. And then crown courts are here now where we're stood. Now with the coroner's office, I do believe, where the courts used to be. And above at the top, you've got those great statues on either side. When I'm taking visitors round, they all notice those statues. And so I have to explain deliberately, they're strong women overlooking the city, because Hull has produced a lot of strong women over the century. Do not mess with the women from Hull. And they're not quite, but they're based on Boudicca and Britannia. They're like warrior queens, I suppose, which again is very interesting to have women statues rather than, you know, famous men overlooking the city. And the other point, when you think about how badly the city was bombed and blitzed during the war, and it didn't get any significant damage, it's amazing that it got a little bit, but nothing too serious.
0: No, it's true. And you look around Hull, some of the historic buildings and buildings we've talked about before in this series, and they have stood the test of time and they've survived.
1: They have.
0: All the Blitz.
1: They've been really, a symbol of Hull's resilience during the war, I think. And the building is reflected in the buildings. And the street's interesting as well. Alfred Gelder Street, named after a mayor of Hull. He was a leading architect. Alfred Gelder formed Gelder and Kitchen, and he was part of this planning committee who wanted a sort of showing off the city in the early 1900s to, you know, we're a progressive modern city. So the street was laid out, and there's some great buildings all the way down Alfred Gelder Street. My eyes are drawn to a pub for some reason, but you've got the City Hotel over there as well, exactly from that same period, early 1900s, that same period.
0: And I didn't realise that this Guildhall was completed during the First World War. Did you say 1916? Right, slap bang in the middle of the First World War, when so many men were away fighting, to be able to complete a building of this stature and size.
1: Exactly, it's a real interesting date, isn't it? Yeah, 1916. Yeah, I think they've got to the very end when the war was started, and they wanted to finish it off as well. And that's when they put the time ball at the top as well.
0: And yes, that's been in the news, hasn't it? The time ball lately.
1: It's quite a bit. Recently got restored, and then conked out, and restored again. So. But I always think as well, when it was put there, I think that was more civic pride than anything practical, because time balls go back a long, long time. The famous one is at Greenwich. And I think by about 1916, the river traffic had gone to East Hull, the big docks for East Hull. So I think more, rather than being practical, I think that was more a bit of civic pride.
0: Yes, sure.
1: Yeah.
0: And the ship there, which is acting, I guess, almost as a wind vane, isn't it, weather vane? We can see that moving slightly. I've just watched that.
1: It is,
0: So it's telling us which way the wind's
1: coming. It is a bit breezy.
0: It is a bit breezy, but it's a fine sailing ship at the top there.
1: Well, I'm pretty sure that's a replica of the Bounty.
0: I was going to ask. I wonder if it was. Yeah, it could be.
1: You shall never see a ship above a building in Hull. That's the Bounty. It's a three-masted ship. It'll be the Bounty. But what I never get tired of standing here looking at that building. It's just... you know, real, very symbolic of where Hull was, the third biggest port at the time. You know, going real, and then the First World War came along, and then the Second World War. So, Yeah.
0: And if people get a chance to go inside, obviously all the council offices and the council chamber in there now. And it really is quite spectacular inside, isn't it? I know people can get married inside the Guildhall and choose to do so just because it's fantastic inside.
1: Oh, brilliant inside. Yeah, it's just as good inside, isn't it, as well? Yeah, and the civic receptions they give there and host there as well by the city council. Everything about it is, it's just fantastic, fantastic building.
0: Well, we've got a good view of it here, and if you haven't stood and looked at the Guildhall, just stand outside the Crown Courts in the corner here and look up, you get a really good view of Hull's Guildhall today on Hull History of Paul Scofield.

0: There's more World Cup action later. Ivory Coast take on Norway and Sweden play France in their last 32 ties. Speaking on their YouTube, Sweden boss Graham Potter says he wants to give something back.
1: Huge honour for me. I thought it was a really exciting opportunity and to also help Swedish football, a country that means a lot to me.
0: It comes after Germany and the Netherlands are out after losing in their first knockout matches. Meanwhile, England continue their preparations for their last 32 tie against the Democratic Republic of Congo, which kicks off tomorrow night. Manager Thomas Tuchel says his side will be punished if they dare look beyond it. And in tennis, Katie Bolter joined the exodus of British players at Wimbledon after a comprehensive first-round defeat by teenage qualifier Tyra Katerina Grant. The 29-year-old from Leicester was Britain's biggest hope of success this fortnight, following Monday's 10-player wipeout and the withdrawals of Emma Raducanu and Jack Draper.

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1: Former Defence Secretary John Healey has challenged the government to spend more on defence. An extra £15 billion has been earmarked, but it's well short of the £28 billion requested by military chiefs. It means the 3% target of GDP is unlikely to be met, and Mr Healey is warning of a grave time ahead.
2: Threats are still growing. Demands on defence are still rising in this dangerous world. And today's step means that we will be spending as a nation 2.7% of GDP on defence in 2030, the date that NATO now warns we could face a Russian attack.
1: His replacement, Dan Jarvis, agrees it's a difficult situation.
3: He's right. We do need to do more. We will need to spend more on defence. And that's why there was a clear commitment that that will be a number one priority at the next spending review.
1: Next, Donald Trump has suffered a humiliating defeat over birthright citizenship. Anyone now born within US borders will automatically be granted American citizenship. The US Supreme Court has rejected the president's attempt to deny children of undocumented migrants the right to be classed as US citizens. Police in Monaco have launched a manhunt after a parcel bomb injured a leading Ukrainian oligarch. Vadim Yermolayev was hurt when the device, which contained bolts and pellets, exploded outside an apartment building. A man was caught on CCTV fleeing the scene. NHS maternity services in England need a radical overhaul, according to a new report. The government's to appoint a new maternity commissioner after a damning review found women and babies were being failed on a scale that shames society. Health Secretary James Murray told the Commons what the new commissioner will do.
4: Their role will be to champion the voices of women, babies and families to make sure those voices are heard within government when decisions are made and implemented.
1: And the Queen has held an audience with Harry Potter creator J.K. Rowling. That's the latest from Radio News Hub. I'm David Hall.
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Yeah.

0: Election Day was the first single released by Duran Duran's offshoot band that they called Arcadia. The track was released in October of 1985 and subsequently hit the top 10 on both sides of the Atlantic, peaking at number 6 in the US and number 7 in the UK. It was also featured on their album So Red the Rose. Welcome along to this week's edition of the 12-inch show with me, Dave Marley. For the next couple of hours, as we do this time every week, we're going to be playing nothing but 12-inch versions and extended album cuts of some of your favourite oldies. Moving on next to a track from 1986. It was originally found on the album True Blue. Here's Madonna, the 12-inch version of Open Your Heart. Welcome along to this week's show.
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0: track that was originally released in November of 1986, and as I said, taken from her album True Blue. We just heard the 12-inch mix of Madonna's Open Your Heart. If you've just joined us, I'm Dave Marley. This is this week's edition of the 12-inch show. Coming up on today's show, you're going to be hearing tracks from Rocker's Revenge, Jakarta, The Pet Shop Boys, and Erasure.
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0: Next, we hear a track that was originally released in December 1989 and taken from their album This Should Move Ya. Next, we hear from the Mantronics and Got to Have Your Love, the 12-inch mix.

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The distinctive vocals of Andy Bell there, of course, the lead singer of Erasure. We just heard a track from their album The Circus that was released in October of 1986. Of course, it was the classic Sometimes, the 12-inch mix. Sticking with the 80s, in fact, we're going forward just 1 year for this next track. Originally featured on their album Actually, here's the Pet Shop Boys and Rent, the album version.

0: released on the 12th of October 1987 here in the UK and peaked at number 8 in the UK charts. We just heard the extended mix of the Pet Shop Boys and Rent, of course the vocals of Neil Tennant. David Russell Lee, an English DJ and house music producer, went under many pseudonyms. We best know him as Joey Negro. He's recorded under the pseudonyms of Raven Mays, Sesamato, Doug Willis, and in this case, Jakarta. He released this track on the 12th of February 2001, and he called it American Dream.
1: The 12-inch, a way better version.

0: track samples Thomas Newman's piece from the soundtrack of the movie American Beauty. I absolutely adore that film. It was released in February 2001 and peaked at number 3 on the UK singles chart. That was Jakarta, aka Joey Negro, and American Dream, also known as American Booty. Let's go back to a track that was originally recorded and written by Eddie Grant in 1979, but taken into the charts by Rocker's Revenge in 1982. Playing next on the 12-inch show, it's Walking on Sunshine.
1: 7-inch, no way. Play me the 12-inch.
2: Oh, yeah.

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3: The government's defence investment plan has come under fire for being too little, too late. An extra £15 billion will be spent, way short of the £28 billion requested by military chiefs. Shadow Defence Secretary James Cartledge says it's simply not enough.
4: Too little, because there's virtually no more cash than the plan which led the previous Secretary of State to resign because he believed it would make the country less safe. Too late. Much of the capability it contains won't be in service until the 2030s, when the threat we face is right now.
3: Children born in the United States whose parents are undocumented migrants will automatically become US citizens. The US Supreme Court has struck down President Trump's executive order limiting birthright citizenship. A manhunt's underway in southern France after a parcel bomb exploded, injuring a Ukrainian businessman. Vadim Yermolayev was hurt in the attack in Monaco. Police say a suspect was caught on CCTV fleeing the scene. The government's to appoint a new maternity commissioner for England. It comes after a damning report by Baroness Amos found women are not being listened to, heard or believed. Liberal Democrats Helen Morgan says it's long overdue.
5: 65% of maternity wards are still considered unsafe. Maternal mortality levels are still rising and maternal injury rates are still rising. The medical negligence bill tops over £1 billion every single year.
3: The brother of TV presenter Caroline Flack has died 6 years after the star took her own life. 55-year-old Paul Flack was found unresponsive at his home in Norwich last week. An inquest into the graphic designer's death has been opened at Norfolk Coroner's Court. And Andy Burnham plans to spend some of his working week in Manchester if he becomes Prime Minister. It's understood the frontrunner for the Labour leadership will split his time between Downing Street and the North West. That's the latest from Radio News Hub. I'm David Hall.
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0: Released as a single in January 1985. The song is the first track on Phil Collins' third solo album, No Jacket Required. It reached number one in the USA and number 12 in the UK. That, of course, was the extended mix. Still to come on today's show, you're going to be hearing from Paul Young, Sydney Youngblood, and Grandmaster Flash and the Furious Five. But next, let's go to 1987. Taken from his album Bad, here's the 12-inch mix of Michael Jackson and The Way You Make Me Feel.
1: 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Play me the 12-incher.

0: Michael Jackson there, of course, from his album Bad. That was The Way You Make Me Feel. If you've just tuned in, I'm Dave Marley. This is this week's edition of the 12-inch show right here on your favourite station, taking you through to the end of this hour. Nothing but 12-inch cuts and extended album tracks of your favourite classics.
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0: 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It was originally released on Sugar Hill Records on the 1st of July 1982 and was later featured on the group's debut album of the same name. Here's Grandmaster Flash and the Furious Five with The Message, the 12-inch cut.
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0: Let's next travel to 1989 for a song by American-German singer Sidney Youngblood. This one he called If Only I Could, taken from his album

0: Blended mix of Sydney Youngblood, If Only I Could. The track reached number one in Belgium and was a top three hit in many countries, including here in the UK, where it was the 11th best-selling single of 1989.
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1: A track that was originally recorded back in 1972 by soul singer Ann Peebles. That was I'm Gonna Tear Your Playhouse Down, of course the version we all know from Paul Young, released in 1984 and taken from his album I Can't Stand the Rain. Still to come on today's show, you're going to be hearing from Sting and Def Leppard. Next up, we're going to hear a track originally recorded by Sherelle. It was written by Jimmy Jam and Terry Lewis and originally released on the Taboo label. In 1986, it was covered by Robert Palmer. Here's his version of I Didn't Mean to Turn You On.
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0: Palmer's cover version, released in 1986, and was the fifth single taken from his 1985 album, Reptile. That was Robert Palmer, and I didn't mean to turn you on. Plenty of tracks from the 80s this week. This one was from 1985, taken from his first solo album, The Dream of the Blue Turtles. Here's Sting, the extended mix, If You Love Somebody, Set Them Free, on this week's 12-inch show.
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0: taken from Sting's first solo album, The Dream of the Blue Turtles, released in 1985. You just heard the extended mix of If You Love Somebody, Set Them Free. That's it for this week's edition of the 12-inch show. I'll be back at the same time next week here on your favourite station with another 2 hours of extended versions and 12-inch cuts. We're going to finish this week with some rock and roll. 1987 from the album Hysteria originally. Here's Def Leppard as the final track on today's 12-inch show, and Animal. Thanks for your company. I'll see you the same time next week.
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3: Former Defence Secretary John Healey has challenged the government to spend more on defence. An extra £15 billion has been pledged by the Prime Minister Keir Starmer, but it's well short of the £28 billion requested by military chiefs. Mr Healey, who quit over a disagreement about defence funding, is warning of a grave time ahead.
4: Threats are still growing. Demands on defence are still rising in this dangerous world. And today's step means that we will be spending as a nation 2.7% of GDP on defence in 2030, the date that NATO now warns we could face a Russian attack.
3: A patient is being tested for the Ebola virus at a hospital in Glasgow. It's understood they were admitted to the Queen Elizabeth University Hospital in the early hours of Tuesday. If confirmed, it would be the first case in the UK since a recent outbreak in the Democratic Republic of Congo. Anyone born within US borders will automatically be granted American citizenship. The Supreme Court has rejected Donald Trump's attempt to deny children of undocumented migrants the right to be classed as US citizens. Justice Secretary David Lammy's defended a proposal which some MPs fear will see rapists release early from prison. The government is switching on part of the Sentencing Act 2026 in September to free up prison cells by releasing offenders at an earlier point in their sentences. Mr Lammy says the blame lies with the previous Conservative government.
5: You almost broke the prison system. You built just 500 places in 14 years. And we had to fix that system. And that's why we're doing everything we can to build more prison places, 14,000 prison places by 2031.
3: In sport, Serena Williams has made a return to Wimbledon, and Norway are through to the last 16 of the World Cup. They beat Ivory Coast 2-1 in Dallas. That's the latest from Radio News Hub. I'm David Hall.
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from the album Travelogue. That, of course, is the Human League. And the Sublime, A Crow and a Baby. Okay, mentioned that we had some celebrating to do. And here's a 30th anniversary of the release of this particular track. The Grandiose 12-inch by Trevor Horn and Frankie Goes to Hollywood. This is the Carnage mix of Two Tribes.

That's our second anniversary track for this week's show, remembering those who were lost on D-Day 70 years ago. And up next, this is Depeche Mode. A track called Work Hard. This is the East End Remix, and just to give you a heads up on next week's show, edition number 20, we are celebrating over 25,000 iTunes downloads on the podcast section. That's great news, thank you for that. And we are doing a two-hour special next week, featuring the second hour fully taken over by Depeche Mode, B-sides, rarities, remixes, and more.

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Working hard as usual, and you did hear correctly at the beginning of this track. Next week, edition number 20 of the 80s Electropop Radio Show, we are going to be doing a second hour special edition, taken over fully by the artistry of Depeche Mode, remixes, B-sides, cover versions, and more. Okay, here's Yellow. This was a French TV advertisement music for an Orangina drink, I believe. The rather frantic Balloon Aboo.

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1: And it's one of those musical genres that we are exploring right now with this track. What was affectionately known as Mutant Disco, primarily from the Z label. This is Contort Yourself, the August Darnell Kid Creole remix. James White and the Blacks.

the turntables, and in the background, that is Killing Joke. And a track called Kings and Queens, that is the Geordie dub mix. And this is Malcolm McLaren. Yet another Trevor Horn production. And the 12-inch mix of the seldom heard, but incredibly awesome, Double Dutch.

originally a B-side to a band's track that we played a few weeks ago on the show. That band was Naked Lunch. And a tune called Rabies. This is the B-side called Slipping Away. Okay, upcoming, let's hit the dance floor with Cass Product. Take Me Tonight.

0: intense dance floor pressure from Past Product and TMT, Take Me Tonight. And how do you follow that?
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0: Maybe with this. This is SPK and a classic electronica track. Bordering on the industrial, this is Metal Dance.

0: actually quite hard to find that particular piece of 12-inch vinyl. Having reached somewhat of a cult status. That's SPK and Metal Dance, but fortunately, now that's available via the Trevor Jackson Presents Metal Dance compilation, so you can go out, download it, buy it now. That's bringing us to the last part of today's show, number 19. Looking forward to show 20 next week, where we feature a two-hour special with the second hour taken over by the mighty Depeche Mode. And myself, DJ Duquesne, we'll see you next week. Have a good week. Bye for now.
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1: Plans to spend an extra £15 billion on defence have come under fire for being too little too late. The long-awaited defence investment plan has been published and falls way short of the £28 billion recommended by military chiefs. Shadow Defence Secretary James Cartledge says it's simply not enough.
2: Too little, because there's virtually no more cash than the plan which led the previous Secretary of State to resign because he believed it would make the country less safe. Too late. Much of the capability it contains won't be in service until the 2030s, when the threat we face is right now.
1: Tests for the Ebola virus are being carried out on a patient in Glasgow. They were admitted to the Queen Elizabeth University Hospital in the early hours of Tuesday. It comes after a recent outbreak in the Democratic Republic of Congo. Babies born in the United States have a constitutional right to citizenship. The Supreme Court has rejected Donald Trump's bid to end the 150-year-old policy. Judges voted 6-3 against the president. The brother of TV presenter Caroline Flack has died 6 years after the star took her own life. 55-year-old Paul Flack was found unresponsive at his home in Norwich last week. An inquest into the graphic designer's death has been opened at Norfolk Coroner's Court. Andy Burnham's being urged to commit to a 50-50 gender split if he becomes Prime Minister. A group of female Labour MPs has written to the leadership frontrunner saying he should set an example if he wants to be seen as the party of equality. The Prince of Wales says we need to find a different approach to tackling homelessness. Prince William's been speaking on the third anniversary of his project Homewards.
3: At the heart of this is a shift in how we see homelessness. Because homelessness is not an individual failure. It is a systemic failure. And if systems can help create the problem, systems can help prevent it.
1: And Serena Williams has been back on Centre Court at Wimbledon. That's the latest from Radio News Hub. I'm David Hall.
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7: Hello and welcome to Secondhand Songs, the show all about cover versions. I'm your host, Al Galpin, and over the next hour I'll be playing some great covers. Some you may know, and some you probably won't. This week we have a three-song cover change, starting with Shakespeare's Sister. We look at the cover story behind Past the Duchy, and we hear the obscure original to a smash hit for La Belle. 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If you ever want to know more about a song you hear on the show, head to secondhandsongs.com and find out more about it, who the original was by, who else covered it, and much more. We start this week with a song that many don't realise is a cover. It's Past the Duchy by Musical Youth.

musical youth there with their 1982 hit Pass the Dutchie, which is a cover of Pass the Coochie by the Mighty Diamonds, also released in 82. Musical youth removed all the drug references from the original and instead talking about food. Instead of the original, how does it feel when you got no herb? This version refers to got no food instead, with the titular Dutchie referring to a Dutch oven. It's a patois term for Dutch oven, a type of cooking pot. But most listeners assume that the term actually was a drug reference, and Dutchie is now a drug reference. If there's any cover versions you're a particular fan of, especially those with interesting stories behind them, why not drop us an email to secondhandsongs@bearcavestudios.co.uk. Another cover version now, and this, again, the definitive version of the song. Wild Thing was first released in 1965 by The Wild Ones, but that version didn't chart. The following year, it was covered by The Trogs.

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1: But I won't know for sure.

That was Janet Devlin with her cover of Friday Elm in Love, taken from her 2015 album Running with Scissors. You may remember her from The X Factor, where she finished fifth in 2011. The song was, of course, first released by The Cure in 1992. This next cover is also from the 90s, forming part of the soundtrack to the 1999 movie Notting Hill. First released by Charles Aznavour in 1974 under its French title Tout le visage de l'amour, he also had the first versions in Italian, Spanish, German, and English. Now here with one of the most famous English versions is Elvis Costello with She.

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4: 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Now, our next song comes from Us, the duo, a pop-folk duo from Southern California. Back in 2015, they released this song as a single, 10 years after originally being released by Jack Johnson.

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1: It's time for another cover chain.
0: Now it's time for this week's cover chain, where each new track is a cover of the artist who did the previous track. This week we have a usual three-song chain for you. And we start with a song originally released by Bob Marley and the Wailers in 1980. And then this cover was included on the 1989 album Sacred Heart by Shakespeare's sister. This is Could You Be Loved?

0: Thank you.
1: Thank you.
0: Crying against the wall, you are.
1: Yes, I'm back. This time
2: She's
1: after,
2: back.
1: This time after 3 minutes, not 30 years.
3: We're in the middle of another cover chain. That was a cover, and so is this.

And that was Superchunk, indie rock band from North Carolina, with their cover of Bananarama's Cruel Summer, which they released as a single in 2012. The original of that song was released by Bananarama in 1983. Before that was Bananarama, with their cover of Stay, originally by Shakespeare's Sister. That track is taken from their 2018 album Live at the Newcastle City Hall, which was part of their 2017 original lineup tour, in which Siobhan Fye rejoined the group, having originally left in 1988. And we started with Shakespeare's Sister's cover of Could You Be Loved by Bob Marley and the Wailers. And for those who are unfamiliar, when Siobhan Fye left Bananarama, she formed Shakespeare's Sister. We'll have another cover chain for you next time. You're listening to the Secondhand Songs radio show. I'm Al Galpin, and I have more great covers coming up for you before the end of the show, including tracks from She and Him and All Time Low. But up next is Ben Folds 5 in a cover from their 2005 album Whatever and Ever, Amen. Originally released in 1979 by The Buggles, this is Video Killed the Radio Star.

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5: I'm Al Galpin and you are listening to Secondhand Songs, the show all about cover versions. Next up is a couple of Herrier tracks for you. In a moment, a cover of a song originally released in 1931. The first, a cover of a track originally released significantly more recently, 2007 to be exact. This is All Time Low with their version of Rihanna's Umbrella.

That was Blind Guardian with their version of Dream a Little Dream of Me. Blind Guardian are a power metal band from Germany who released that song in 2007, just 76 years after first being released by Ozzie Nelson and his orchestra. This is Secondhand Songs, the world's number one independent cover version radio show. I'm Al Galpin. Thank you for joining me this week. I hope you've been enjoying the covers on offer today. We have just two covers left on the show, starting with a version of The Cure's Just Like Heaven by Newgrass and Bluegrass Sextet from Nashville, the infamous String Dusters.

0: with a version of God Only Knows by the Beach Boys. That was She and Him, of course, the duo of M. Ward and Zooey Deschanel, who released their cover of that 60s classic in 2014. That just about brings us to the end of this week's episode of Secondhand Songs. I hope you've enjoyed the show. We'll be back again next time with another hour of great cover versions. You can head to our website, bearcavestudios.co.uk/SHS, to find out more about the show, including playlists for each episode with links to all the tracks on secondhandsongs.com. So why not go and give the tracks a rating over there? Let them know which ones you really enjoyed. Plus, don't forget, you can find us on Mixcloud or Spotify if you missed part of the show or just want to listen again. I'll leave you with our obscure original to a song you might not have realised was actually a cover. This song has had many lives. In 2001, it was released by Christina Aguilera, Maya, Pink and Lil' Kim as part of the Moulin Rouge movie soundtrack. It topped the Billboard Hot 100 for 5 weeks and reached number one in the UK as well. In 1998, there was a version by All Saints that also reached number one on the UK singles chart. And it was the ninth song to have two different versions reach number one in the US, as an earlier release by LaBelle also topped the charts in 1974. In fact, in 2021, the Library of Congress selected LaBelle's version of this song for preservation in the National Recording Registry for being culturally, historically, or artistically significant. But the LaBelle version is not the original. Just 4 months before LaBelle's release was the first release by The 11th Hour, a disco soul band of studio musicians fronted by Kenny Nolan on vocals and produced by Bob Crew. Nolan and Crew wrote the song together, and it was inspired by Crew's experiences in New Orleans and the sex workers in the area. This is the obscure original of Lady Marmalade.
1: A Secondhand Song's obscure original.

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2: Former Defence Secretary John Healey has challenged the government to spend more on defence. An extra £15 billion has been pledged by the Prime Minister Keir Starmer, but it's well short of the £28 billion requested by military chiefs. Mr Healey, who quit over a disagreement about defence funding, is warning of a grave time ahead.
3: Threats are still growing, demands on defence are still rising in this dangerous world, and today's step means that we will be spending as a nation 2.7% of GDP on defence in 2030, the date that NATO now warns we could face a Russian attack.
2: A patient is being tested for the Ebola virus at a hospital in Glasgow. It's understood they were admitted to the Queen Elizabeth University Hospital in the early hours of Tuesday. If confirmed, it would be the first case in the UK since a recent outbreak in the Democratic Republic of Congo. Anyone born within US borders will automatically be granted American citizenship. The Supreme Court has rejected Donald Trump's attempt to deny children of undocumented migrants the right to be classed as US citizens. Justice Secretary David Lammy's defended a proposal which some MPs fear will see rapists release early from prison. The government is switching on part of the Sentencing Act 2026 in September to free up prison cells by releasing offenders at an earlier point in their sentences. Mr Lammy says the blame lies with the previous Conservative government.
4: You almost broke the prison system. You built just 500 places in 14 years. And we had to fix that system. And that's why we're doing everything we can to build more prison places, 14,000 prison places by 2031.
2: In sports, Serena Williams has been beaten by Maya Joint at Wimbledon, and Norway are through to the last 16 of the World Cup, having beaten Ivory Coast 2-1 in Dallas. That's the latest from Radio News Hub. I'm David Hall.
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1: Plans to spend an extra £15 billion on defence have come under fire for being too little too late. The long-awaited defence investment plan has been published and falls way short of the £28 billion recommended by military chiefs. Shadow Defence Secretary James Cartledge says it's simply not enough.
2: Too little, because there's virtually no more cash than the plan which led the previous Secretary of State to resign because he believed it would make the country less safe. Too late. Much of the capability it contains won't be in service until the 2030s, when the threat we face is right now.
1: Tests for the Ebola virus are being carried out on a patient in Glasgow. They were admitted to the Queen Elizabeth University Hospital in the early hours of Tuesday. It comes after a recent outbreak in the Democratic Republic of Congo. Babies born in the United States have a constitutional right to citizenship. The Supreme Court has rejected Donald Trump's bid to end the 150-year-old policy. Judges voted 6-3 against the president. The brother of TV presenter Caroline Flack has died 6 years after the star took her own life. 55-year-old Paul Flack was found unresponsive at his home in Norwich last week. An inquest into the graphic designer's death has been opened at Norfolk Coroner's Court. Andy Burnham's being urged to commit to a 50-50 gender split if he becomes Prime Minister. A group of female Labour MPs has written to the leadership frontrunner saying he should set an example if he wants to be seen as the party of equality. The Prince of Wales says we need to find a different approach to tackling homelessness. Prince William's been speaking on the third anniversary of his project Homewards.
3: At the heart of this is a shift in how we see homelessness. Because homelessness is not an individual failure. It is a systemic failure. And if systems can help create the problem, systems can help prevent it.
1: And Serena Williams has been beaten by Australian Maya Joint at Wimbledon. That's the latest from Radio News Hub. I'm David Hall.
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8: Hello and welcome to the Midnight Alternative with me, Dean Reynolds. Over the next 2 hours, there will be some old new wave, some electronic bang-up-to-date music concrete. We'll be hearing from Comish Masters Ash Ra, along with some beautiful ambient soundscapes, plus songs by John Branwell, Sufjan Stevens, Black Midi and Magnetic Fields. All that, plus a few surprises. Right then, let's begin with Bo Ningham. This is from their album 3. It's called CC.

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Now, in 2017, Pitchfork ranked Ortega's third album, Tri Repete, among the 50 greatest electronic albums of all time. From that album, this is U-Town.

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9: 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Personally, I like his voice. His last album, The Black Swan, was recorded in October 2005. Bert died some months later in 2006. Voice and guitar are beautifully matched here. This is Hey Pretty.

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1: Welcome back. I'm Dean Reynolds, and if you've just joined us, you're just in time for Department S. The band recorded a number of singles in 1980 and one album in 1981, which was only made available a few years ago. Some say it wasn't worth the wait, but, you know, Is Vic There? Is the song the band are remembered for, and rightly so, because it's a good one.

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0: Is Vic there? Is Vic there? 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

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I'm Dean Reynolds, and this is Verlagerung, Verlagerung, Verlager by UUUU.

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1: Former Defence Secretary John Healey has challenged the government to spend more on defence. An extra £15 billion has been pledged by the Prime Minister Keir Starmer, but it's well short of the £28 billion requested by military chiefs. Mr Healey, who quit over a disagreement about defence funding, is warning of a grave time ahead.
2: Threats are still growing. Demands on defence are still rising in this dangerous world. And today's step means that we will be spending as a nation 2.7% of GDP on defence in 2030, the date that NATO now warns we could face a Russian attack.
1: A patient is being tested for the Ebola virus at a hospital in Glasgow. It's understood they were admitted to the Queen Elizabeth University Hospital in the early hours of Tuesday. If confirmed, it would be the first case in the UK since a recent outbreak in the Democratic Republic of Congo. Anyone born within US borders will automatically be granted American citizenship. The Supreme Court has rejected Donald Trump's attempt to deny children of undocumented migrants the right to be classed as US citizens. Justice Secretary David Lammy has defended a proposal which some MPs fear will see rapists released early from prison. The government is switching on part of the Sentencing Act 2026 in September to free up prison cells by releasing offenders at an earlier point in their sentences. Mr Lammy says the blame lies with the previous Conservative government.
3: You almost broke the prison system. You built just 500 places in 14 years. And we had to fix that system. And that's why we're doing everything we can to build more prison places, 14,000 prison places by 2031.
1: In sports, Serena Williams has been beaten by Maya Joint at Wimbledon, and Norway are through to the last 16 of the World Cup, having beaten Ivory Coast 2-1 in Dallas. That's the latest from Radio News Hub. I'm David Hall.
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